0: During his lifetime, Absalom had taken a pillar and erected it as a monument to himself. 2 Samuel 18, verse 18.
1: Welcome to today's encouragement from Our Daily Bread. Serving God, not self, was written and read by Tom Felton.
0: The ancient Egyptian pharaoh, Ramesses II, thought so much of himself that he had numerous structures built in his honor, including many monuments that captured his physical features. One, the colossal statue of Ramesses II, stands 36 feet tall and weighs 83 tons in all its red granite glory. Age wasn't kind to the proud ruler, however. In fact, when he died, he was suffering from bad teeth, arthritis, and chronic heart problems. Some of his monuments might last for a while, but like all mortals, he himself passed. Absalom, one of King David's sons, also built a monument to himself. Fueled by rage from past tragedy and selfish ambition, this younger man worked to steal the hearts of the people of Israel from his father. When Absalom attempted to pilfer the throne, however, God didn't allow him to overpower David, his anointed king, and David's fighting men. In the end, Absalom was killed for his treachery. Although his monument still stood, he died humbled and defeated. Building monuments to ourselves and serving our own pride and desires won't end well. But as we humbly serve God and love Him well, we'll find true meaning and fulfillment in His presence. 98.7. Today's encouragement was provided by...

This one got us in trouble right here. These little interludes got us in trouble. Hey, where my old school at? Where my old school at? If you 37 and above, you old school. Just keep that bass line going.

0: 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Clapping is good, but you gotta get the word out. Get the word out. It's the word. It's the word.
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And I think once again it's time for us to take a few moments out for breathing space. What do you think? I welcome you to the program Night Sounds. I'm Bill Pierce, and actually I've entitled our time together tonight, Breathing Space. Again, we all need it. A port to weather the storm. So many things are changing around us very rapidly. We need safe places. Not only in the world around us, but within us. Not just when we're in trouble. When we need to rest a little bit to regain measure of spiritual passion and composure. But because we need incentive for tomorrow. Something to look forward to. And on tonight's program, we're just going to relax together. Usually during the Night Sounds program, we select some sort of a direction in our continuity. A title, a subject, a topic. So with breathing space tonight, I think what we'll do is to choose some music that follows right along with that. I'm thinking of a tune that was written some years ago by Kurt Kaiser, and he recorded it with a mixed trio. He gave sort of a Gatsby-era 1920s, 30s aura to it. It's a very lazy, almost nonchalant, easygoing piece of music. I think you'll enjoy it. It speaks of growth and continuance and the need to be sustained.

sort of lazing its way along there. Love the Lord, grow in grace, live in peace. Kurt Kaiser and the trio. And our opening music on Night Sounds tonight. And our program is really about spiritual composure. Personal pacing. Dr. Gordon MacDonald said, we need to regain our measure of spiritual passion and composure for the continuing challenges that come at us. And he went on to say the biographical maps of holy men and women are marked with countless rectangles. The places they made safe by meeting Christ there, or that Christ himself made safe by meeting them there. What about the place you find yourself in tonight? Is it a place where God would meet you, where you'd be safe? Because he is there. He is here with us tonight, even on Night Sounds. And on our program, Breathing Space, we just want to relax a little bit. Breathing places are those areas where we can hear with the ears of our heart. Genesis 28:15 reads, I will not leave you until I have done something for you that I've promised. And in tonight's program, we face the various pressures of life, the tragedies, the indignities, and even injustices. But they're meant to be survived. They're not going to do us in. Life is difficult. There's no doubt about that. But in the light of that reality, our focus should be to survive with dignity, with class. We realize our vulnerability. Why things happen is the core mystery of life. And we need to balance our expectations, to make fair comparisons, alert to the fact that comparisons lead to coveting. So to establish and maintain breathing spaces where we can weather the storm, the I can't believe this is happening to me scenario. And we all have them. They don't have to stay with us and keep beleaguering us to the point where we have to change our course or run away from them. Tonight Jesus says, come to me. I will never leave you or forsake you. I've asked you to cast all your cares upon me. I will help you to find a breathing space. And in our program tonight, I'm going to ask the pianist, the instrumentalists, to play a song that's been around for quite a while. Another laid-back interpretation of the song, A Quiet Place. A breathing space, a place where we can let down, be ourselves, pray honestly, be real. This quiet place where we leave the rat race of life, and there we find peace and stability and love. Let's just bask in that for a few moments now as the music plays, okay?

Kurt Kaiser and Friends. A beautiful song by Ralph Carmichael. There is a quiet place far from the rabid pace where God can soothe the troubled mind. Then from this quiet place I go, prepared to face a new day with love for all mankind. The breathing places where we stop and refuel and recharge. I was just looking up some titles of past programs. We've done, I'd say somewhere between 5,000 and 6,000 Night Sounds programs. One of the program titles was Why Me? And some years later, another one entitled What Now? And it occurred to me that these two titles have some bearing on each other and on our progress. Why Me? Whatever may be happening to you tonight, or to me, can compel us to ask, why? What have I done to deserve this? But it's a useless question, because it really solves nothing. And only when we face up to the inadequacy of this question are we free to ask the right one, which is, what now? This signifies progress. It denotes movement. And what now transforms the whole landscape of suffering from a random accidental absurdity to a vital part of the grand scheme of a great God. In his book, When Heaven is Silent, Ronald Dunn said, "The question, why me, afflicts us with tunnel vision, making it impossible to see anything but the unfairness of our situation. It imprisons us within the chaos. It destroys the ability to retain a meaningful existence. And it implies that the individual is not only not whole in body, but also fragmented in spirit. However, the question, what now, is something else. This allows us to step outside that prison and see ourselves not as helpless, hapless victims, but as objects of divine attention." A theologian of bygone days, Helmut Thielke, describes God as a God of ends. And commenting on the response of Christ to the disciples' question, he says, "No, it's not that he has nothing to say. He tells the people your question is wrongly put. So by rejecting the question, Jesus helps to liberate us from the constant complaint against God and from the injury we do ourselves thereby. For he teaches us to put our question in a way which is meaningful. He tells us that we should not ask why, but what? To what end?" And this question, what now, breaks this trance of self-pity. Someone said we're all self-centered, self-interested creatures. Our frame of reference is ourselves, whether we're conscious of it or not. Because we have created a new heaven and a new earth with ourselves as the center. The egocentric structure restricts our thinking to the orbit of our own little universe. A person who is totally egocentric is a miserable being. Peace of mind is elusive. They're unable to achieve the one thing they need most, to determine their own destiny. Self-centered people live on the ragged edge of panic because they know with fatal certainty that sooner or later life is going to get out of hand, and they can't forever deny that their fate lies outside their jurisdiction. So to find a breathing space tonight, we've got to get out of the realm of self-pity.
It absorbs us. It devours us. It warps our thinking and distorts our vision. The vision of ourselves, of others, and of God. I hope tonight that you're able to relax and somehow put away the disturbing things of this day. Actually, mentally, put it behind you. Don Francisco comes to remind us musically for the next few moments of the possibility of shutting out the disturbing influences and effects of the day past, finding breathing space, relaxing in God's grace and peace.

The rhythm of the city, an emotionless machine, manufacturing reality, shiny but unclean, built on sand and fantasy, mirror of mirage, reflected by the silver screen, the chrome in the garage. Vision blocked by concrete, calloused hearts encased, deafened by the drumbeat, tongues too seared to taste, masked by thrum of engines and the chatter of the screen, the still small voices buried, the footpath isn't seen. Images and idols technologically devised, words of cotton candy that design.

words of office, but carnivorous of soul, speaking words that come from knowledge, but do not come from light. Letter lacking spirit, adding darkness to the night.

Priscilla was Don Francisco in a rather dramatic portrayal of a song entitled Come Away. And this is what we're about tonight in the program Breathing Space. This is Night Sounds. My name is Bill Pierce, and I have this unique privilege of being with you night by night through the program Night Sounds. I highly value you and this time together. I just pray that God's blessing and comfort will be upon you tonight. I thank you so much for being there, for listening. Those who stayed with us from the front end of the program, I appreciate that. When Night Sounds goes off the air in a few moments, it occurs to me that our ministry keeps on moving and touching people. Through the service of our tapes and compact discs, printed material, series. Through the years, as I mentioned, we've done various kinds of topical material, followed many different subjects, one of which was angels, a very popular topic in today's society. These four programs give some insights into the ministry, intervention, the person of angels from the scriptural vantage point. So many questions are asked about angels. Are they real? Do they actually have a ministry? If you're interested in this subject, drop us a line for information on how to secure these tapes, four programs of Night Sounds on Heavenly Messengers, the angels who surround us. Our mailing address is Night Sounds, Wheaton, Illinois, 60189. Many have written and asked for information on the music. Through the years, we've turned out probably, in the years we've been on the air with Night Sounds, I'd say 12 to 13 record albums, instrumental and vocal. If you're interested in these, again, drop us a note. We'd be glad to accommodate you for past programs. Many ask for copies on tape of programs that have previously been aired, which specifically met needs in their lives. Once again, our mailing address is Night Sounds, Wheaton, Illinois, 60189. And again, our purpose in this program always is to uphold the name of Jesus Christ, which name Demaris Carbaugh and the Brooklyn Tabernacle Singers express to us in this beautiful song about Jesus.

Heavenly Father, we thank you from the bottom of our hearts for the peace that passes all understanding, which you've promised us as we bring our needs before you. Help us to take advantage of the breathing space, spiritually and emotionally, that you provide through the person of Jesus Christ, by the power of the Holy Spirit. Might we realize in this our strength for tomorrow, to go through the night and to meet the day with new vigor, spiritually, in Jesus' name, who made it all possible. Amen. Once again, I just want to express my gratitude to you for being there tonight, for staying with me, and love to hear from you. If you care to write, inquiring about the tapes on angels, our mailing address is Night Sounds, Wheaton, Illinois, 60189. Till next time, may God direct you and give you breathing space and a peaceful good night.

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0: During his lifetime, Absalom had taken a pillar and erected it as a monument to himself. 2 Samuel 18, verse 18.
1: Welcome to today's encouragement from Our Daily Bread. Serving God, not self, was written and read by Tom Felton.
0: The ancient Egyptian pharaoh, Ramesses II, thought so much of himself that he had numerous structures built in his honor, including many monuments that captured his physical features. One, the colossal statue of Ramesses II, stands 36 feet tall and weighs 83 tons in all its red granite glory. Age wasn't kind to the proud ruler, however. In fact, when he died, he was suffering from bad teeth, arthritis, and chronic heart problems. Some of his monuments might last for a while, but like all mortals, he himself passed. Absalom, one of King David's sons, also built a monument to himself. Fueled by rage from past tragedy and selfish ambition, this younger man worked to steal the hearts of the people of Israel from his father. When Absalom attempted to pilfer the throne, however, God didn't allow him to overpower David, his anointed king, and David's fighting men. In the end, Absalom was killed for his treachery. Although his monument still stood, he died humbled and defeated. Building monuments to ourselves and serving our own pride and desires won't end well. But as we humbly serve God and love Him well, we'll find true meaning and fulfillment in His presence. Today's encouragement was provided by...

Hello. God bless you. 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Our online information, 712-439-3900, code 712-039. 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

I think once again it's time for us to take a few moments out for breathing space. What do you think? I welcome you to the program Night Sounds. I'm Bill Pierce, and actually I've entitled our time together tonight, Breathing Space. Again, we all need it. A port to weather the storm. So many things are changing around us very rapidly. We need safe places. Not only in the world around us, but within us. Not just when we're in trouble. When we need to rest a little bit to regain measure of spiritual passion and composure. But because we need incentive for tomorrow. Something to look forward to. And on tonight's program, we're just going to relax together. Usually during the Night Sounds program, we select some sort of a direction in our continuity. A title, a subject, a topic. So with breathing space tonight, I think what we'll do is to choose some music that follows right along with that. I'm thinking of a tune that was written some years ago by Kurt Kaiser, and he recorded it with a mixed trio. He gave sort of a Gatsby-era 1920s, 30s aura to it. It's a very lazy, almost nonchalant, easygoing piece of music. I think you'll enjoy it. It speaks of growth and continuance and the need to be sustained.

sort of lazing its way along there. Love the Lord, grow in grace, live in peace. Kurt Kaiser and the trio. And our opening music on Night Sounds tonight. And our program is really about spiritual composure. Personal pacing. Dr. Gordon MacDonald said, we need to regain our measure of spiritual passion and composure for the continuing challenges that come at us. And he went on to say the biographical maps of holy men and women are marked with countless rectangles, the places they made safe by meeting Christ there, or that Christ himself made safe by meeting them there. What about the place you find yourself in tonight? Is it a place where God would meet you, where you'd be safe? Because he is there. He is here with us tonight, even on Night Sounds. And on our program, Breathing Space, we just want to relax a little bit. Breathing places are those areas where we can hear with the ears of our heart. Genesis 28:15 reads, I will not leave you until I have done something for you that I've promised. And in tonight's program, we face the various pressures of life, the tragedies, the indignities, and even injustices. But they're meant to be survived. They're not going to do us in. Life is difficult. There's no doubt about that. But in the light of that reality, our focus should be to survive with dignity, with class. We realize our vulnerability. Why things happen is the core mystery of life. And we need to balance our expectations, to make fair comparisons, alert to the fact that comparisons lead to coveting. So to establish and maintain breathing spaces where we can weather the storm, the I can't believe this is happening to me scenario. And we all have them. They don't have to stay with us and keep belaboring us to the point where we have to change our course or run away from them. Tonight Jesus says, come to me. I will never leave you or forsake you. I've asked you to cast all your cares upon me. I will help you to find a breathing space. And in our program tonight, I'm going to ask the pianist, the instrumentalists, to play a song that's been around for quite a while. Another laid-back interpretation of the song, A Quiet Place. A breathing space. A place where we can let down, be ourselves. Pray honestly. Be real. This quiet place where we leave the rat race of life, and there we find peace and stability and love. Let's just bask in that for a few moments now as the music plays, okay?

Kurt Kaiser and Friends, a beautiful song by Ralph Carmichael. There is a quiet place far from the rapid pace where God can soothe the troubled mind. Then from this quiet place I go, prepared to face a new day with love for all mankind. The breathing places where we stop and refuel and recharge. I was just looking up some titles of past programs. We've done, I'd say somewhere between 5,000 and 6,000 Night Sounds programs. One of the program titles was Why Me? And some years later, another one entitled What Now? And it occurred to me that these two titles have some bearing on each other and on our progress. Why me? Whatever may be happening to you tonight, or to me, can compel us to ask, why? What have I done to deserve this? But it's a useless question, because it really solves nothing. And only when we face up to the inadequacy of this question are we free to ask the right one, which is, what now? This signifies progress. It denotes movement. And what now transforms the whole landscape of suffering from a random accidental absurdity to a vital part of the grand scheme of a great God. In his book, When Heaven is Silent, Ronald Dunn said, "The question, why me, afflicts us with tunnel vision, making it impossible to see anything but the unfairness of our situation. It imprisons us within the chaos. It destroys the ability to retain a meaningful existence. And it implies that the individual is not only not whole in body, but also fragmented in spirit. However, the question, what now, is something else. This allows us to step outside that prison and see ourselves not as helpless, hapless victims, but as objects of divine attention." A theologian of bygone days, Helmut Tilke, describes God as a God of ends. And commenting on the response of Christ to the disciples' question, he says, "No, it's not that he has nothing to say. He tells the people your question is wrongly put. So by rejecting the question, Jesus helps to liberate us from the constant complaint against God and from the injury we do ourselves thereby. For he teaches us to put our question in a way which is meaningful. He tells us that we should not ask why, but what? To what end?" And this question, what now, breaks this trance of self-pity. Someone said we're all self-centered, self-interested creatures. Our frame of reference is ourselves, whether we're conscious of it or not, because we have created a new heaven and a new earth with ourselves as the center. The egocentric structure restricts our thinking to the orbit of our own little universe. A person who is totally egocentric is a miserable being. Peace of mind is elusive. They're unable to achieve the one thing they need most, to determine their own destiny. Self-centered people live on the ragged edge of panic because they know with fatal certainty that sooner or later life is going to get out of hand. And they can't forever deny that their fate lies outside their jurisdiction. So to find a breathing space tonight, we've got to get out of the realm of self-pity.
It absorbs us. It devours us. It warps our thinking and distorts our vision. The vision of ourselves, of others, and of God. I hope tonight that you're able to relax and somehow put away the disturbing things of this day. Actually, mentally, put it behind you. Don Francisco comes to remind us musically for the next few moments of the possibility of shutting out the disturbing influences and effects of the day past, finding breathing space, relaxing in God's grace and peace.

The rhythm of the city, an emotionless machine, manufacturing reality, shiny but unclean, built on sand and fantasy, mirror of mirage, reflected by the silver screen, the chrome in the garage. Vision blocked by concrete, calloused hearts encased, deafened by the drumbeat, tongues too seared to taste, masked by thrum of engines and the chatter of the screen, the still small voices buried, the footpath isn't seen.

solo was Don Francisco in a rather dramatic portrayal of the song entitled Come Away. And this is what we're about tonight in the program Breathing Space. This is Night Sounds. My name is Bill Pierce, and I have this unique privilege of being with you night by night through the program Night Sounds. I highly value you and this time together. I just pray that God's blessing and comfort will be upon you tonight. I thank you so much for being there, for listening. Those who stayed with us from the front end of the program, I appreciate that. When Night Sounds goes off the air in a few moments, it occurs to me that our ministry keeps on moving and touching people. Through the service of our tapes and compact discs, printed material, series, through the years, as I mentioned, we've done various kinds of topical material, followed many different subjects, one of which was angels, a very popular topic in today's society. These four programs give some insights into the ministry, intervention, the person of angels, from the scriptural vantage point. So many questions are asked about angels. Are they real? Do they actually have a ministry? If you're interested in this subject, drop us a line for information on how to secure these tapes, four programs of Night Sounds on Heavenly Messengers, the angels who surround us. Our mailing address is Night Sounds, Wheaton, Illinois, 60189. Many have written and asked for information on the music. Through the years, we've turned out probably, in the years we've been on the air with Night Sounds, I'd say 12 to 13 record albums, instrumental and vocal. If you're interested in these, again, drop us a note. We'd be glad to accommodate you for past programs. Many ask for copies on tape of programs that have previously been aired, which specifically met needs in their lives. Once again, our mailing address is Night Sounds, Wheaton, Illinois, 60189. And again, our purpose in this program always is to uphold the name of Jesus Christ, which name Demarest Carbaugh and the Brooklyn Tabernacle Singers express to us in this beautiful song about Jesus.

Heavenly Father, we thank you from the bottom of our hearts for the peace that passes all understanding, which you've promised us as we bring our needs before you. Help us to take advantage of the breathing space, spiritually and emotionally, that you provide through the person of Jesus Christ, by the power of the Holy Spirit. Might we realize in this our strength for tomorrow, to go through the night and to meet the day with new vigor, spiritually, in Jesus' name, who made it all possible. Amen. Once again, I just want to express my gratitude to you for being there tonight, for staying with me, and love to hear from you. If you care to write, inquiring about the tapes on angels, our mailing address is Night Sounds, Wheaton, Illinois, 60189. Till next time, may God direct you and give you breathing space and a peaceful good night.

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0: 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Living Water of Christ was written by Lisa M. Samra and read by Rochelle Traub.
1: As I gazed at the intricate etching, Christ and the Woman of Samaria, by Dutch artist Rembrandt, two interesting details caught my eye. The first was Jesus' humble pose, leaning over with his hand over his heart as he addressed the Samaritan woman. Due to centuries of hostilities between the two groups, Jews typically didn't associate with Samaritans. Yet Jesus reached out with respect and dignity to a woman considered an outcast. Jesus knew the woman's struggles and offered living water to satisfy her deepest need, the gift of cleansing and life-giving grace available through a restored relationship with God. The second detail that caught my eye was the dark shadow covering the woman's face, symbolizing her initial struggle to recognize Jesus as the Messiah, or Israel's promised rescuer. When the woman told Jesus, "I know that Messiah is coming," and he responded, "I am he," her eyes and heart were opened. As we encounter people who are spiritually thirsty, Jesus' example reminds me to speak with humility and kindness, praying for God to remove the shadow that has blinded the minds of unbelievers so they can fully understand Christ's life-changing offer of living water. Today's encouragement was provided by R.D.

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God bless you. 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We would love to hear from you. And remember, God got the power to see you.

heaven as of a rushing mighty wind, and it filled the whole house where they were sitting. Verse 4, and they were all filled with the Holy Spirit and began to speak with other tongues as the Spirit gave them utterance. Just like he did it before. How many know we need him to do it again? All right, here we go.

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1: 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I had to upgrade the title. It's going to be Trading Faith. It's going to take you trading where you put your faith. And what we have to do, which is a very scary thing for people, is take our trust out of what's gotten us here and now put it, trade it for the presence of what God wants to do in our life. Trading faith is changing the faith that got you here for the faith that will take you there. Where is there your prophetic promise? Where is there you walking in purpose? When my anger's about to go crazy, I don't run to a bottle. That's what I used to trust. That's what got me here. I don't run to money and being a workaholic. That's what I used to trust. That's where I used to put my faith. I don't even run to my husband or wife because they are not the source. They are just a resource. I am trading where I used to go, and I'm putting it in the one who can actually heal me.
0: Everything I am, I'm trading.
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1: 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All right, coming up on the show, man, the book tour, The Bible's Better Than Netflix, is in full effect. I'll tell you how we can get out to your location or how you can get your hands on the latest copy of the newest, hottest Christian book out on the market. Yep, on the road to the bestsellers. I'll tell you about that. More new music than you can ever take in segment four. Segment three, I got three things. I got 11 vintage cooking hacks that most people forget about, and is too much sleep dangerous? Too much sleep dangerous. I'll definitely talk about that. Mark White shows up in segment two, and I got your top 15 songs from around the nation. Hey, the cell phone check is back, and you can always check in at 281-886-3915. 281-886-3915 is the number, or you can always email us if you got a business or a brand and you want us to talk about it. 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Without any further ado, let's jump into the top 15 songs from around the nation. Let's start it off with a brand new song. He's back. This is the second time in 2 weeks with a new song, but this song is called We Back. Okay, We Back. Okay, Andy Mineo starts us off with the number 15 song. Let's go.
2: Number 15.

0: 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The number 14 song is All I Need. You all that I can't sing. Here he is, 1K Few. Goes like this.
1: Number 14.

0: 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We count them down, 15 down to number one. The cell phone check is on the way, so get those texts in right now. I hadn't heard from you in a few weeks, all right? 281-886-3915. As we get into the number 13 song, it's Heaven Sent by Miles Minnick featuring Lecrae, and it goes like this inside the Bless Beats Live Weekend syndicated show.
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The cell phone check is up next. Stick and stay, don't move. I'm going to read your text messages live on the radio, and I'll tell you about it next. After the number 11 song, here's Forrest Frank. This is called Sunrise. Number

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It's time for that cell phone check. It is growing, growing, growing. All the way from St. Marcos, Texas, Genesis is checking in. Thank you. Shana Johnson, Frisco, Texas. Thank you for checking in. Aaliyah Ray, Tampa, Florida. I see you. Lucia, all the way in Albuquerque, New Mexico. Definitely checking in. Riri, Austin, Texas. I see you checking in. Isaiah, my frat brother, checking in. I want to say, is that South Carolina also? Larry Robinson, I see you checking in. Paulus Island, South Carolina, checking in. Maggie G, checking in. Phil in Wisconsin, checking in. And you can always check in, too. 281-886-3915 as we get into the number 10 song. Might Not Go, it's Show Baraka.

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1: 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Pick up a book or two. All right. The number 9 song, The Gospel of Thunder, Alex Jean. Sounds
2: number
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0: one of the best artists in Christian hip hop, and I don't know if he gets his just due, but he's on his countdown. This is the second time. 1K Fuel featuring 1K Peace on. This is called Yet. Check him out.
1: Number 8.
2: Hey, Project. I'm pretty sure they know by now. Come on.

0: live weekend syndicated show. Counted down, seven down to number one. We are inside of segment two. This segment is brought to you by Lockdown Love. Those people that may be incarcerated behind bars and cannot afford to make the phone call. So we're asking people to afford it for them. They call. Sometimes they need prayer. Sometimes they just need to talk. But you can also always sow a seed at our Cash App at Blessed Beats. B-L-E-S-S-E-D. Beats is spelled with a Z. B-E-A-T-Z. Let's continue the countdown. Number seven song. Happy birthday to the homie Bizzle, who celebrated one this week. Here he is right now with On Me. Number seven.
1: Number seven.
2: Yeah.

0: 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We do this each and every week. Hey, sir, hey, ma'am, if you got a business, you got a brand, or you're an artist and you want us to spread your message across the nation, it is easy. Drop me an email. Tell me about it. Let me know. I'll reach out to you, and we can actually talk about your business on the radio. Yes, we can. All right. 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Let's go. The number six song.
1: Number six.

0: go inside the Blessed Beats Live Weekend Syndicated Show. Jackie Hill Perry is really underrated when it comes to artistry, but she comes in at the number 5 spot called Tell No Lies, featuring the king of Christian hip-hop, Lecrae, and it goes like this.
1: Number 5. Say

0: So this artist right here, I always see him on Instagram, and he's always having a bottle of water while he's rapping. But here's the interesting thing. He always takes the brand off the water. And I'm always like, do you refill that bottle, or is this just your thing because nobody's sponsoring you? Either way it goes, he has great music. Kinda Wanna, let you hear it. Name of the song, Kinda Wanna. Number 4, Lathan Warlick. Check him out.
1: Number 4.
2: Yeah.

0: to go inside the Blessed Beats Live weekend syndicated show. Special three songs to go because this guy, this is his third time on the countdown. I don't think I've ever had an artist on the countdown three or more times. But here he is. 1K Few is called Aretha at number three.
1: Number three.

0: this guy. It's Jerry Sanders. He's one of the first artists that ever came on a show about 4 years ago, and he's still doing his thing for the Lord. He calls this one Glory to the Lord. Check it out at number two.
1: Number two.

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1: All right, this is the Blessed Beats Live Weekend Syndicated Show. We made it down to the number one song on the countdown this week. No other artist with no bigger swag than this guy right here. From fashion to faith, he really represents the kingdom, and he does it well. Absolutely love it. After his son. Say that three times fast. It's called Keanu's song, KB, at number one for the third week in a row.
2: Number one.
3: We ain't never want no fame. Me and Jesus like Jordan and James.

0: life's challenges with faith and determination. Let's talk about Benny's battle, A Family in Need, which is the GoFundMe that Jennifer set up to try to support you and Benny and your family right now.
1: It has been a tough year. There's been a lot of things, financially speaking, and his medications are, usually you're adding more medications as you go along. He's had so many different doctor's visits. And there's some supplies as he goes along. And sadly, they're not always inexpensive. We need to get him on a BiPAP machine, and the BiPAP machine, right now we're trying to work with insurance, but initially they've said they will not cover it. Well, that's a very large price item that he needs to help him with day-to-day functioning. So Jennifer set this up, and it has just been a blessing to be able to purchase some things, to be able to pay off some things, and to help us just day-to-day be able to focus on him and focus on how can we take the best care of you that we can.
0: If you would like to support the Sorrell family on their Parkinson's journey, you can go to GoFundMe.com and search Benny's Battle, A Family in Need. 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You can also support through Venmo at HeatherPS1996. 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

goes a little interested. You ever thought about having too much sleep? Is too much sleep dangerous for you? We'll definitely talk about that right after these two songs. You don't want to miss.

All right, welcome back to the Blessed Beats Live Weekend Syndicated Show. No, not really yawning. But do you ever think about it? Sometimes we say we don't get enough sleep, and that's bad for you, of course. But how about getting too much sleep? Yeah, check this out. Sleeping for too long is worse for your health than lack of sleep. A new study has suggested that first and foremost, too much sleep, I correlate that with procrastination. Yeah, but researchers have found people who regularly sleep for fewer hours than 7 per night or more than 9 are at risk with their health, right? Study revealed that those people sleeping for fewer than 7 hours were 14% more likely to die from certain causes of illness from just not moving the body. Yeah, the body is not made for us to just lay around. I think that's a whole Bible sermon in itself, a sermon I would call Get Up and Move Your Body, right? Right. But it also showed the increased risk for bad health or even death for 34% for people who are sleeping more and more and more on the regulars. Yeah. So it's some good times where you should actually take some time off, rest your body, recharge your brain and let your body just reheal or just rest. But sometimes too much rest can be bad. Now that I think about it, too much of anything can be bad. You think? What are your thoughts? Send me an email, blessedbeatsmedia@gmail.com. So you can stay more of your favorites long way, don't you?

0: Hi, this is the Blessed Beast Live Weekend Syndicated Show. I am hungry and I need a cook in my life. Yeah, if you can't cook, when I come right back, 11 vintage cooking hacks most people have forgotten about. Ooh, this should be good. I'll talk about it next time.
1: Hey, look, I heard this from false prophet saying he the one.

Live Weekend syndicated show. Let's jump right into it, right? There are cooking hacks out there to make your food taste a little bit better, and some people have easily forgotten about them. So I got 11 of them for you that will make remind you or make you a better cook. Like number 11, enhancing your coffee with salt. Yeah, did you not know that? Speaking of that, I'm not a big coffee drinker, but I'll tell you this. I enhance all my fruit with a little sprinkle, not a season, but a little sprinkle of salt. Number 10 on this list, adding mayonnaise to cake batter. Ugh, never knew that, adding mayonnaise to cake batter. Kind of sounds like a cruel joke, doesn't it? But to understand this, you might have to actually do some research, but it makes your cake more savory is what a chef have said. All right, number 9 on this list, storing your cookie dough in ice trays. Yep, that's keeping the cookie dough fresh so it didn't seal. Did you know that? Right? Right? Number 8 on the list, balancing your cake pan upside down on a glass bottle. What does that do? Balancing the cake pan upside down on the top of a glass bottle is an old school hack, is what the experts say for older generations for stuff like angel food cake, right? At this point, you're likely wondering, how does this all work? Well, what it does is it makes your cake fluffy and light at the top. I don't know how it does it, but it absolutely does it. All right, stick and stay. When I come back, I'll have more of those hacks.

don't know, I just love doing these switch ups, you know what I'm saying? I want you to feel like you and Brad Connie right now, heading straight to the beach, right down off of Las Olas. Yeah. But you know, it's one of them days that all the donks are, you know what I'm saying? Not the shoes, not dunks. Talking about the whips. Big boys. 954.

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We're talking about 11 cooking hacks. I'm not going to read all 11. I'll just read two more. But stashing baking grease? I thought that was something of a TV show. But storing those leftover baking grease, it'll keep you from having to use, like, regular grease. You already know, like, stuff like bacon makes its own grease. So you can actually save money from the grocery store on buying grease, of course, if you store your baking grease. All right. 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You can get the rest of these cooking hacks right there, and I hope those things help you. All right?

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Check this new song out right now. Love it.

0: Y'all let me know if new stuff out there. I think I want to start a Spotify Blessed Beats playlist to continue to put all of this new music on there. But check out new music like this one. Why Do We? Here's D1. Check him out.
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0: Look, tell your label and whoever sent you, I'm back to business. 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

0: Welcome to today's encouragement from Our Daily Bread. Living Water of Christ was written by Lisa M. Samra and read by Rochelle Traub.
1: As I gazed at the intricate etching, Christ and the Woman of Samaria by Dutch artist Rembrandt, two interesting details caught my eye. The first was Jesus' humble pose, leaning over with his hand over his heart as he addressed the Samaritan woman. Due to centuries of hostilities between the two groups, Jews typically didn't associate with Samaritans. Yet Jesus reached out with respect and dignity to a woman considered an outcast. Jesus knew the woman's struggles and offered living water to satisfy her deepest need, the gift of cleansing and life-giving grace available through a restored relationship with God. The second detail that caught my eye was the dark shadow covering the woman's face, symbolizing her initial struggle to recognize Jesus as the Messiah, or Israel's promised rescuer. When the woman told Jesus, "I know that Messiah is coming," and he responded, "I am he," her eyes and heart were opened. As we encounter people who are spiritually thirsty, Jesus' example reminds me to speak with humility and kindness, praying for God to remove the shadow that has blinded the minds of unbelievers so they can fully understand Christ's life-changing offer of living water.
2: Today's encouragement was provided by...

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1: As I gazed at the intricate etching, Christ and the Woman of Samaria by Dutch artist Rembrandt, two interesting details caught my eye. The first was Jesus' humble pose, leaning over with his hand over his heart as he addressed the Samaritan woman. Due to centuries of hostilities between the two groups, Jews typically didn't associate with Samaritans. Yet Jesus reached out with respect and dignity to a woman considered an outcast. Jesus knew the woman's struggles and offered living water to satisfy her deepest need, the gift of cleansing and life-giving grace available through a restored relationship with God. The second detail that caught my eye was the dark shadow covering the woman's face, symbolizing her initial struggle to recognize Jesus as the Messiah, or Israel's promised rescuer. When the woman told Jesus, "I know that Messiah is coming," and he responded, "I am he," her eyes and heart were opened. As we encounter people who are spiritually thirsty, Jesus' example reminds me to speak with humility and kindness, praying for God to remove the shadow that has blinded the minds of unbelievers so they can fully understand Christ's life-changing offer of living water. Today's encouragement was provided. Ho!

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God bless you. This is Pastor Geraldine Finley, Senior Pastor of the Christian Community Outreach Church, coming to you from our new location, 591 New Park Avenue, West Hartford, Connecticut. 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And remember,

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of surrenderance tonight. Come on, I won't feed it to you. Our prayer tonight is that's our heart's cry. It sounds great, put to music, but it doesn't matter if it's not in your heart. It means nothing if you just say it with your mouth. So tonight my prayer is that you match your confession with your heart.

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1: 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All right, coming up on the show, man, the book tour, The Bible's Better Than Netflix, is in full effect. I'll tell you how we can get out to your location or how you can get your hands on the latest copy of the newest, hottest Christian book out on the market. Yep, on the road to the bestsellers. I'll tell you about that. More new music than you can ever take in segment four. Segment three, I got three things. I got 11 vintage cooking hacks that most people forget about, and is too much sleep dangerous? Too much sleep dangerous. I'll definitely talk about that. Mark White shows up in segment two, and I got the top 15 songs from around the nation. Hey, the cell phone check is back, and you can always check in at 281-886-3915. 281-886-3915 is the number, or you can always email us if you got a business or a brand and you want us to talk about it. 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Without any further ado, let's jump into the top 15 songs from around the nation. Let's start it off with a brand new song. He's back. This is the second time in 2 weeks with a new song, but this song is called We Back. Okay, We Back. Okay, Andy Mineo starts us off with the number 15 song. Let's go.
2: Number 15.

0: 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The number 14 song is All I Need. You all that I can't sing. Here he is, 1K Few. Goes like this.
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We count them down, 15 down to number one. The cell phone check is on the way, so get those texts in right now. I hadn't heard from you in a few weeks, all right? 281-886-3915. As we get into the number 13 song, it's Heaven Sent by Miles Minnick featuring Lecrae, and it goes like this inside the Bless Beats Live Weekend Syndicated Show. Number

0: 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The cell phone check is up next. Stick and stay, don't move. I'm going to read your text messages live on the radio, and I'll tell you about it next. After the number 11 song, here's Forrest Frank. This is called Sunrise.
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It's time for that cell phone check. It is growing. All the way from St. Marcos, Texas. Genesis is checking in. Thank you. Shana Johnson, Frisco, Texas. Thank you for checking in. Aaliyah Ray, Tampa, Florida. I see you. Lucia, all the way in Albuquerque, New Mexico. Definitely checking in. Riri, Austin, Texas. I see you checking in. Isaiah, my frat brother, checking in. I want to say, is it South Carolina also? Larry Robinson, I see you checking in. Paulus Island, South Carolina, checking in. Maggie G, checking in. Phil in Wisconsin, checking in. And you can always check in, too. 281-886-3915 as we get into the number 10 song. Might Not Go, it's Show Baraka. He sounds

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1: 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Pick up a book or two. All right. The number 9 song, The Gospel of Thunder, Alex Jean. Sounds
2: number
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0: is one of the best artists in Christian hip-hop, and I don't know if he gets his just due, but he's on this countdown. This is the second time. 1K Few featuring 1K P-Son. This is called Yet. Check him out.
1: Number 8.
2: 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I'm pretty sure there ain't nobody.

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0: 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Counted down, 7 down to number 1. We are inside of segment 2. This segment is brought to you by Lockdown Love. Those people that may be incarcerated behind bars and cannot afford to make the phone call. So we're asking people to afford it for them. They call. Sometimes they need prayer. Sometimes they just need to talk. But you can also always sow a seed at our Cash App at Blessed Beats. B-L-E. S-S-E-D. Beats is spelled with a Z. B-E-A-T-Z. Let's continue the countdown. Number 7 song. Happy birthday to the homie Bizzle, who celebrated one this week. Here he is right now with On Me. Number 7.
1: Yeah.

0: 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We do this each and every week. Hey, sir, hey, ma'am, if you got a business, you got a brand, or you're an artist and you want us to spread your message across the nation, it is easy. Drop me an email. Tell me about it. Let me know. I'll reach out to you, and we can actually talk about your business on the radio. Yes, we can. All right. 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Let's go. The number six song.
1: Number six.

0: 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Jackie Hill Perry is really underrated when it comes to artistry, but she comes in at the number 5 spot called Tell No Lies, featuring the king of Christian hip-hop, Lecrae, and it goes like this.
1: Number 5.

0: artist. So this artist right here, I always see him on Instagram, and he's always having a bottle of water while he's rapping. But here's the interesting thing. He always takes the brand off the water. And I'm always like, do you refill that bottle, or is this just your thing because nobody's sponsoring you? Either way it goes, he has great music. Kinda Wanna, let you hear it. Name of the song, Kinda Wanna. Number four, Lathan Warlick. Check him out.
1: Number four.
2: Yeah. I can't.

0: to go inside the Blessed Beats Live weekend syndicated show. Special three songs to go because this is his third time on the countdown. I don't think I've ever had an artist on the countdown three or more times. But here he is. 1K Few is called Aretha at number three.
1: Number three.

0: this guy. It's Jerry Sanders. He's one of the first artists that ever came on the show about 4 years ago, and he's still doing his thing for the Lord. Calls this one Glory to the Lord. Check it out at number two.
1: Number two.

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1: All right, this is the Bless Beats Live Weekend Syndicated Show. We made it down to the number one song on the countdown this week. No other artist with no bigger swag than this guy right here. From fashion to faith, he really represents the kingdom, and he does it well. Absolutely love it. After his son. Say that three times fast. It's called Keanu's song, KB, at number one for the third week in a row.
2: Number one.
3: We ain't never want no fame. Me and Jesus like Jordan and James.

0: All right, that's it for the top 15 songs from around the nation. 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And tag some of the artists and let them know where their ranking is on the countdown. Time to check in Alabama with the homie Mark White. He makes a difference in a minute. Mark?
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1: 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It's a story of resilience, love, and the power of walking through life's challenges with faith and determination. Let's talk about Benny's battle, A Family in Need, which is the GoFundMe that Jennifer set up to try to support you and Benny and your family right now.
3: It has been a tough year. There's been a lot of things, financially speaking, and his medications are, usually you're adding more medications as you go along. He's had so many different doctor's visits. And there's some, like, some supplies as he goes along. And sadly, they're not always inexpensive. We need to get him on a BiPAP machine. And the BiPAP machine, right now, we're trying to work with insurance, but initially they said they will not cover it. Well, that's a very large price item that he needs to help him with day-to-day functioning. So Jennifer set this up, and it has just been a blessing to be able to purchase some things, to be able to pay off some things, and to help us just day-to-day be able to focus on him and focus on how can we take the best care of you that we can.
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0: 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My name is Marcus Sullivan on Instagram at Marcus Sullivan Live. Stick and stay. We'll be right back with more of your favorites along the way. Segment 3, it's next.

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1: Y'all ready?

Segment three goes a little interesting. You ever thought about having too much sleep? Is too much sleep dangerous for you? We'll definitely talk about that right after these two songs. You don't want to miss this. This is

right, welcome back to the Blessed Beats Live Weekend Syndicated Show. No, not really yawning. But if you ever think about it, sometimes we say we don't get enough sleep, and that's bad for you, of course. But how about getting too much sleep? Yeah, check this out. Sleeping for too long is worse for your health than lack of sleep. A new study has suggested that first and foremost. Too much sleep, I correlate that with procrastination. Yeah, but researchers have found people who regularly sleep for fewer hours than 7 per night or more than 9 are at risk with their health, right? Study revealed that those people sleeping for fewer than 7 hours were 14% more likely to die from certain causes of illness from just not moving the body. Yeah, the body is not made for us to just lay around. I think that's a whole Bible sermon in itself, a sermon I would call Get Up and Move Your Body, right? Right. But it also showed the increased risk for bad health or even death for 34% for people who are sleeping more and more and more on the regulars. Yeah. So it's some good times where you should actually take some time off, rest your body, recharge your brain and let your body just reheal or just rest. But sometimes too much rest can be bad. Now that I think about it, too much of anything can be bad. You think? What are your thoughts? Send me an email, blessedbeatsmedia@gmail.com. Stick and stay, more of your favorites long way, don't you?

0: 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I can't tell it all, man. Let's go.
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0: Hi, this is the Blessed Weeks Live Weekend Syndicated Show. I am hungry and I need a cook in my life. Yeah, if you can't cook, when I come right back, 11 vintage cooking hacks most people have forgotten about. Ooh, this should be good. I'll talk about it next time.
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Let's jump right into it, right? There are cooking hacks out there to make your food taste a little bit better, and some people have easily forgotten about them. So I got 11 of them for you that will make remind you or make you a better cook. Like number 11, enhancing your coffee with salt. Yeah, did you not know that? Speaking of that, I'm not a big coffee drinker, but I'll tell you this, I enhance all my fruit with a little sprinkle, not a season, but a little sprinkle of salt. Number 10 on this list, adding mayonnaise to cake batter. Ugh, never knew that, adding mayonnaise to cake batter. Kind of sounds like a cruel joke, doesn't it? But to understand this, you might have to actually do some research, but it makes your cake more savory is what a chef have said. All right, number 9 on this list, storing your cookie dough in ice trays. Yep, that's keeping the cookie dough fresh so it didn't seal. Did you know that? Right? Number 8 on the list, balancing your cake pan upside down on a glass bottle. What does that do? Balancing the cake pan upside down on the top of a glass bottle is an old school hack, is what the experts say for older generations for stuff like angel food cake, right? At this point, you're likely wondering, how does this all work? Well, what it does is it makes your cake fluffy and light at the top. I don't know how it does it, but it absolutely does it. All right, stick and stay. When I come back, I'll have more of those hacks.

I don't know, I just love doing these switch ups, you know what I'm saying? I want you to feel like you and Brad Connie right now, heading straight to the beach, right down off of Las Olas. Yeah. But you know, it's one of them days that all the dunks are, you know what I'm saying? Not the shoes, not dunks. Talking about the whips. Big boys. 954.

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We're talking about 11 cooking hacks. I'm not going to read all 11. I'll just read two more, but stashing baking grease. I thought that was something of a TV show, but storing those leftover baking grease, it'll keep you from having to use like regular grease. You already know like stuff like bacon makes its own grease, so you can actually save money from the grocery store on buying grease, of course, if you store your baking grease. All right, go to the website, blessedbeats.com. You can get the rest of these cooking hacks right there, and I hope those things help you. All right.

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Love it.

0: 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More and more new music coming your way. Y'all let me know if the new stuff out there. I think I want to start a Spotify Blessed Beats playlist to continue to put all of this new music on there. But check out new music like this one. Why Do We? Here's D1. Check them out.
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Well, I'm Sean Michaels, and this week, John Gibson shares about his first musical experience, Jackie Velasquez talks about her Latin market success, and we get Inside a Classic with Cademan's Call. Of course, I've got your classic request by phone or text at 262-3-REWIND. 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

0: Party's over. 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
1: What's happening? 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

0: take you on, but take you out by the Spirit and the Word. One by one you'll drop like flies underfoot and in the ground, because greater is he who is in me than the snake I'm staring down. You demon of alcoholism, you'll be the first to go. 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You spirit of infirmity, you ain't welcome here no more. 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I bind the spirit of your song, so now come on! Play that in your temple. Now Satan, you're next in line. I'm gonna hit you where it hurts, cause I'm tired of you and my family, and I'm tired of you and my church. I'm not my own, I'm bought with a price. I'm a Holy Ghost filled man, and I'm tolling the bell of your eternal destruction across the land, cause I represent a whole new breed of Christian of today. And I'm authorized and deputized to blow you clean away. I got a weapon with two bullets that overcome all sin and crud. One bullet is called the word of my testimony, and the other one's called the blood. Satan, bite the dust. Bite the dust. Well, how do you feel about that, devil?
1: I'm a feeling.
0: Good.
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0: Shawn Michaels taking you through the classics this week on Christian Music Rewind. And Southern California native John Gibson has quite a history in Christian pop and R&B music. Here's John talking about how music became a place of refuge during the worst part of his life.
1: The first time I touched a piano was in a co-ed group home where I had just gotten out of juvenile hall detention. I was locked up in like a little cell, and I had already become a ward of the court. My mother and my stepfather had signed me away. They sent me to this co-ed group home with three boys and three girls, and with rotating counselors. It wasn't a Christian thing. It was a government, state-run, institutionalized thing, and I think it was doing more damage to the kids in there, now that I look at it, than doing them good. When I found this piano at the group home, it was the first release of years of this gift that was trying to develop and trying to come out, but life wouldn't allow it to happen. Alcoholism of my parents, the ruthlessness of public school systems, the heartlessness of life.
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0: 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Well, they hit the top of the charts right out of the gate with their first three songs back in 2000, and that was the second, God Is In This Place. 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

Christian Music Rewind and a 1997 hit from Clay Cross, Saving the World. It's a classic that lives on this week. More artists and songs that have impacted Christian music in the past are coming up, like Kim Boyce. Today you might see her name in Branson, Missouri as the star of her own show, but Kim's first brush with fame came in 1983 when she was awarded the title of Miss Florida at the Miss America pageant. Later on, she would break into music as a backing vocalist for Carmen, finally score her own solo record deal in 1986. Well, just a couple years later, in 1988, this is one of Kim Boyce's biggest songs. It's actually a cover tune from the 70s band Rare Earth, I Just Want to Celebrate, a classic that lives on this week on Christian Music Rewind.

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We're heading back to 1991 this week on the Retro Top 3 Countdown. It was a week that saw the first Sonic the Hedgehog game published by Sega. And on the Christian music charts, there were three big hits, starting with Margaret Becker at number 3. From her Simple House CD, this is Look Me in the Eye on Christian Music Rewind's Retro Top 3 Countdown.

0: Well, this week in 1991, For Him had a near chart topper with A Man You Would Write About. And it sits at number 2 on this Christian Music Rewind Retro Top 3 Countdown. Here's For Him's Andy Christman getting inside the music on that song.
1: Now, I think a song comes along every once in a while that really shapes a Christian's attitude about his walk with God. And I know the first time I heard this song that it really touched me deeply, because I've always read through the Bible thinking, you know, what would I do in that circumstance? What would I do if I was a shepherd boy like David and I faced a giant like Goliath, or if I had been chosen king of Israel, or if I even knew that God was going to write down what I did in my lifetime so that people for thousands and thousands of years would read about my life and be encouraged. If we live our lives as Christians thinking

Number two this week in 1991, for him, with a man you would write about. It's the Christian Music Rewind Retro Top 3 Countdown for this week in 1991. Well, BB and CeCe Winans were not only topping the charts in Christian music, but also in the mainstream R&B charts. And the song that was causing all the ruckus is Addictive Love, number one this week in 1991 on the Christian Music Rewind Retro Top 3 Countdown. Yeah.

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1: Hey, Sean, I love the Rewind show. My name is Tony, and I'm from Stillwater, Minnesota, and I would love to hear Sunday's Child by Phil Keaggy.
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0: Jackie Velasquez is probably the most known Christian artist in Latin America. Her four Spanish releases have sold over 3 million albums alone. So what is it like working with two entirely different audiences? Well, here's Jackie to explain.
1: They both are very, very, they're different ministries for me. The Christian music is a ministry in the way of inspiring, you know, people, Christians, to lead a closer walk with God. You know, I'm not Little Miss Perfect. I've never said I was, and I never try to act like I am. But, you know, I try to constantly, as a Christian, lead a closer walk with God and, and try to be pleasing. And that's very difficult, you know what I mean? You just try and lead a pleasing walk for God. And in the Spanish market, I felt like it's caused me to get closer in my walk with God than I ever had been. Because I was suddenly put in situations where they were very compromising. I was going, okay, wow, this girl just came off stage wearing absolutely nothing, and this guy's going to come after me, and he's going to, you know, like, dance in a way that probably isn't too edifying to the world. And, you know, and I'm going to be right in the middle of it all. And I have to, I'm the only Christian they'll ever see in their lifetime. And I have to take my few minutes, my three songs, and hopefully a seed will be planted, and they will, you know, come to wonder, why is this girl different, or what makes this artist, you know, what makes me cry during her songs.
0: Here's one of Jackie Velasquez's hits that combines Spanish and English. It's Un Lugar Celestial on Christian Music Rewind.

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1: We weren't allowed to listen to the radio very often or watch TV. I grew up in the very conservative days, and there's nothing wrong with that. I gained a lot of wonderful material. And, you know, I mean, just hilarious times. Like when we used to hide a radio under our beds. You know, my daddy didn't want us listening to that awful music, and he's probably right. And, well, I know he was right. I mean, we'd hide that radio, but every now and then our parents would slip off to board meeting. We'd take the radio out. We'd go into the living room, and we'd take the piano stool and pull it out there in the middle of the floor. You know, we'd go into the kitchen, my sisters and I. We would wet paper towels and wrap them up and down the bottom of our legs. Those were our go-go boots. We were American Bandstand. And we were good. Of course, we weren't allowed to even use the word dance. We could just say foot fellowship. You know, it just depends on how you say things. You can get by with a lot like that. It's like sharing things in love. Anybody ever shared anything in love? Next time you'll run, won't you? You know, but I did always wish we had those little revolving tables or something, you know, because everybody always expected everything to be perfect over there. And I always wanted it where we could play cards or sorry, old maids. We didn't have those others. But, you know, Parcheesi or something, you know, and if anybody rang the doorbell, we could just flip the table over and there'd be the Bible.
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1: Well, the 1999 Cademan's Call album, 40 Acres, found the group with two new members, a new record label, and a new songwriter and guitar player, Derek Webb. 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
2: I had one CD out, and that's when Derek started playing guitar for us, and then Derek started writing. He'd already been writing a little bit, but not as... Mm-hmm. The gift was laid upon him suddenly in the night, and so then
3: he disappeared actually for like 3 days.
4: Exactly,
5: nobody knows,
3: and we don't really know what happened those 3 days. But he came back and he had the song.
2: Yeah, no one knew who he was or what he was doing.
4: What he was doing. The thing that's interesting, I think, is that there's two writers, and then there's three lead singers. But the fact that we split it up the way we do with vocals and music and writing and everything, I think just kind of adds to the variety of what we're doing. It makes it more interesting. You know, top to bottom, you could listen to the record and not get real bored with it.
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0: Welcome to today's encouragement from Our Daily Bread. Living Water of Christ was written by Lisa M. Samra and read by Rochelle Traub.
1: As I gazed at the intricate etching, Christ and the Woman of Samaria by Dutch artist Rembrandt, two interesting details caught my eye. The first was Jesus' humble pose, leaning over with his hand over his heart as he addressed the Samaritan woman. Due to centuries of hostilities between the two groups, Jews typically didn't associate with Samaritans. Yet Jesus reached out with respect and dignity to a woman considered an outcast. Jesus knew the woman's struggles and offered living water to satisfy her deepest need, the gift of cleansing and life-giving grace available through a restored relationship with God. The second detail that caught my eye was the dark shadow covering the woman's face, symbolizing her initial struggle to recognize Jesus as the Messiah or Israel's promised rescuer. When the woman told Jesus, "I know that Messiah is coming," and he responded, "I am he," her eyes and heart were opened. As we encounter people who are spiritually thirsty, Jesus' example reminds me to speak with humility and kindness, praying for God to remove the shadow that has blinded the minds of unbelievers, so they can fully understand Christ's life-changing offer of living water.
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1: Hello, hello, hello. 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We would love to hear from you. And remember, God got the power to see you through. Thank you.

0: Appreciate the opportunity to be here and stand before this great congregation, these great men of valor, and this great pastor, Dr. Bendy. I came in today, I said after this is Fifth Sunday, right? And this is supposed to be a dress down Sunday. And I saw our pastor dressed up. You know what? You all can be seated. Yeah, but sometimes I forget to tell you to sit down and you'll be standing there all day. Simple things like that survive sometimes. That's what we're going to talk about today. Simple things. God created Adam and Eve. He put them in the garden and he gave them a few simple instructions. He said, there's a couple things in your heart that I want you to do. This is what I'm expecting of you. I want you to leave that tree called the tree of knowledge of good and evil. I want you to leave that tree alone. Don't eat nothing off it. Don't pick those leaves off it. Don't touch it. You know, just leave that tree alone. That's one. And he said, I want you to be fruitful, multiply, and fill the earth. Say, now, if you do these two things, I will allow you to live forever in a garden paradise. All I got to do is two things. You know, be that tree alone and enjoy each other's company. That's all you have to do. And God said, you can live forever in paradise. Well, you see where we're living, right? We're not in any paradise. You know, by about 8 generations, things have gotten so bad in the earth that God had Noah building an ark. You know, when he was building that ark, we could save a few of those things that he created on earth, and he was going to get rid of all of it. He's going to wipe it all out. It just got that bad. It was making him sick. He didn't want to look at it no more. God said, be fruitful, multiply, and fill the earth. And what the people decided they wanted to do, build a tower to heaven. We don't want to spread out and fill the earth like God said. What we want to do is all live together in one building. And we're going to just build it all up until we reach it all the way to heaven. So God confused the language. When he captured the Canaan land, God promises them that Canaan land. He said, when you go in there, I want you to destroy everything. Kill everybody. Even all the cattle and animals. I want you to get rid of everything. Don't save nothing. So when they went in there, they kept some people for servants. They collected tributes from others. They held on to the cattle. And we're still fighting. We're still fighting for the land. We're still fighting for the land. It was a simple thing. You know, just going to get rid of those guys that are over there. Get rid of those things that are over there and move in and look there. It didn't happen. Simple things. God totally Lot's family. They were living over there in Sodom and Gomorrah, and God said, I'm going to destroy this place. He said, I want you to send them three angels down there. The angel said, listen, I want you to get up out of here and head out there for the field and don't look back. Don't look back. Just get up out of here and leave this place behind. And we try to remember what it looked like. There where they were. Lot's family was out there in the plain, safe and sound. Where was Lot's wife? She was turned into a pillar of salt. She was left back, so she was looking back. he couldn't get over there. Israelites was wandering in the woods. God was feeding them with manna from heaven. They would go out every morning and gather this manna. Their instructions. Make sure you got enough for everybody, but don't take any extra. Make sure you get enough, but don't take any extra. Manna was gathered fresh every day. It wouldn't keep overnight. Manna wouldn't keep overnight. But then there were those who had to try. They gathered up enough to eat, and they gathered up some extra stuff. So they want some little late night snacks or whatever. They gathered them up, and sure enough, they rotted and stunk. But there was an exception to that rule. The exception had to do with another rule that God gave. I gave them a rule that said, you got to take a day off. You have to take a day off. So gather manna every day, but on the sixth day, gather dough. Gather manna every day on the sixth day, gather dough. Right? And they went and got the manna on the sixth day and kept it for the seventh day. It didn't rot. It didn't stink. But here's what happened if you didn't get enough. You better be ready to fast. Because on the seventh day, there wasn't going to be no man. No man to go out there and get it. So do it like you're supposed to. It's, you know, God makes things so easy for us.
1: Yes, he
0: does. He makes them so simple. You know? Simple instruction. He said, believe, confess with your mouth, believe Jesus Christ. And believe in your heart that God raised him from the dead. Mm-hmm. And you shall be saved. That's simple.
1: Right.
0: That's simple. You know, everything was so simple. I don't mean that God made everything simple, but he made most of the things that the tests he gave us were simple things. Mm-hmm. Easy things to do. Walking in the woods, like Pharaoh. Moses went up to Pharaoh and said, God said, let his people go. God said, let his people go. And then there were 10 plagues. and a river, a wall of river later, Pharaoh and them still out there. Pharaoh got all his whole army killed. Got all his things destroyed because he wouldn't follow a simple instruction. Let my people go.
1: Yes.
0: I had to take a second. I got to jump here. I had enough.
1: All right. All right.
0: That was all they had to do. let the people go. When God was punishing the Israelites, when Jeremiah, he said, "God, I punish you because you disobeyed. You didn't keep the Sabbath. You ain't done anything I tell you to do. So I can't keep looking now. You make me look bad. So I gotta take care of it." So God had them carried off to Babylon. But he said, you know, this is punishment, yes. But you don't have to do hard time. You're gonna be over there for 70 years or so. You can go down there, start your farm, you know, get your garden going, raise your crop, open up your little shop and store, do everything that you would normally do, because you're gonna be here for 70 years. So what did they do? They found themselves some false prophets. Somebody to tell them that they're going home right away. So he was over there all the while that they was there. He was acting up, causing problems, causing trouble, and getting nothing accomplished. God said, "What he said, you can prosper and live a prosperous life." At least he said, "In 70 years, I haven't forgot you. I don't have any bad thoughts towards you.
2: Yes,
0: you just had to be chosen. A couple of things," he said, "but in 70 years, I'll come back and get you."
2: No.
0: He said, "If you don't pray for me, I'm going to make you pray for me." You know, I'm going to make you pray. And ask me to come back, and I'm going to come out of it. Okay, go over here and get you and put you right back in the promised land. That land flowing with milk and honey. I'll bring you back over there. You know, I didn't abandon you. Yeah, I was angry, but I wasn't so mad that I was going to let you go. No, I didn't. So, you simple thing, he said, just get over there and live the good life. You will be in Babylon, you were in exile. You can take, you know, like I said, you don't have to do a hard time over there. You can do some easy time. In 2 Kings, 5th chapter, there's a story there about a man named Naaman. Great man of valor. One of the king's favorites had one problem. Naaman was a leper. If you know anything about leprosy, it's not just a physical disease, it's a social disease. You know, they had laws against associating with people who had leprosy. If people had leprosy, they had to be separated. They couldn't be inside the city walls, they had to be outside. Couldn't go visit anybody. Nobody could go visit them. It was a social disease as well as physical disease. So Naaman had everything going for him, except he was a leper, which meant that he had nothing going for him. So they went off. Well, just read it from chapter 5 here. 2 Kings chapter 5. It says, "Now Naaman, captain of the host of the king of Syria, was a great man with his master and honorable, because by him the Lord had given deliverance unto Syria. He was also a mighty man in valor, but he was a leper. And the Syrians had gone out by companies and had brought away captive out of the land of Israel a little maid, and she waited on Naaman's wife. said unto her mistress, would God that my Lord were with the prophet that is in Samaria, he would recover of his leprosy. She down there, a little servant, you know, like kids. She bragging, you know. Back whenever, you know, we was over at my house. These things that we don't really, he couldn't be walking around there with no leprosy. No, we got a prophet down there. Take care of that right away. Somebody went and told the king. Somebody went and told the king. In verse 4 it says, and one went in and told his Lord, saying, thus and thus said the maid that is in the land of Israel, or from the land of Israel. And the king of Syria said, go, and I will send a letter unto the king of Israel. And he departed and took with him 10 talents of silver, 6,000 pieces of gold, and 10 changes of raiment. And he brought the letter to the king of Israel, saying, now when this letter is come unto thee, behold, I have therewith sent Naaman, my servant, to thee, that thou mayest recover him of his leprosy. Naaman, like, came to pass when the king of Israel had read the letter, that he rent his clothes and said, am I God, kill and to make alive, that this man doth send unto me to recover a man of his leprosy? Wherefore, consider, I pray thee, and see how he seeketh to quarrel with me. This guy must be trying to fight. He got to be trying to fight. He's sending a man down here for me to cure him of leprosy. I'm not God, I'm just a man. But I'm just a man. He must be born to fight. Service clothes. Saying, wherefore hast thou rent thy clothes? Let him come now to me, and he shall know that there's a prophet in the church.
3: Oh, Jesus.
0: Do you know?

0: Naaman came, verse 9, with his horses, with his chariot, and stood at the door of the house of Elisha. And Elisha sent a messenger unto him, saying, go and wash in the Jordan 7 times, and thy flesh shall come again to thee, and thou shalt be clean. Prophet didn't even go outside. Now we know this was a social disease, so he didn't go outside. Go down there, go tell him to go jump in the Jordan about 7 times. And you know, Naaman was robbed and went away and said, behold, I thought he'll surely come out to me. He said, I know he's coming out. And he would stand and call on the name of the Lord his God and strike his hand over the plate, you know, and recover the life. You know, he was looking for to come out and jump up and down and turn the somersaults. It is something like, you know, I'm supposed to at least see the man. Come out. Then he shut one of his door down and did that nasty Jordan River. In verse 12 it says, are not Abana and Pharpar rivers in Damascus better than all the water in the Israel? Man, I watched them when we come in the daytime and went away and then they repeat it back. Didn't even come out. And little girl over there bragging and talking about, oh, he gonna recover you of your leprosy. That's how you come out and do something. At least, you know, wave his wand or do something like that. But he didn't do that. So he went away in a rage. And his servants came near, verse 13, and spake unto him and said, my father, if the prophet had bid thee do some great thing, wouldst thou not have done it? Mm-hmm. If he gave you something hard to do, wouldn't you have done it? Mm-hmm. So he said, go take a bath.
1: Jesus.
0: You know, he said, go take a bath. And you are mad. Go and how much rather than when he said to me, wash me clean. Then went he down and dipped himself 7 times in Jordan according to the saying of the man of God. And his flesh came again like unto the flesh of a little child. And he was clean and he returned to the man of God, he and all his company. Came and stood before, you know, he came back. He went over, he went and did what he was told, did the simple thing. And what we're trying to get across here is that because the test is not hard, don't mean it's not a test.
1: Come on, Jesus. Jesus, that again,
0: you know,
1: Jesus.
0: It doesn't have to be hard.
1: Thank you, Jesus.
0: When God gives you some instruction, you need to follow that. You need to follow him. No matter how simple it is, he must be joking. He said, go take a bath. You know, and the man, but God does not try to make our life hard.
2: Amen.
0: He doesn't try to make things hard for us. He knows his thoughts for us. The thoughts of good and not evil. Mm-hmm. It gives us an expected reward.
1: Yes,
0: so we don't expect that simple thing to work.
1: Come on.
0: Mm-hmm. We don't expect that. Believe him and confess him is enough to save.
1: Yes.
0: That's why God gives you such a simple little thing. We're going to go eat.
1: Yes.
0: Don't touch the snakes.
1: Yes.
0: There we go. There we go. Talking to the snake. God

0: Yes.
1: There are things that you're looking for and want to find in the future. It's not the thing that God is putting out before you.
0: Come on, speak, Jesus.
1: And you're going to, when you go in and look for the holiday, make things all based on everything. Make things all based on that.
0: Come on.
1: I'm going to do the work for you.
0: Jesus.
1: Hold your peace.
0: Amen, yes.
1: Let me fight the battle. And you will have the victory. And that's what we have to do. We have to learn. Hold our peace, let the Lord fight the battle. And to do the simple thing that God has looked for us. Don't be looking for something else, something hard, something difficult, some. You know, God ain't asking us to show ourselves. That's His job.
0: Amen.
1: He said, you don't have to do the miracle.
0: Yes.
1: You just have to believe.
0: Just believe.
2: Yes, yes.
1: Believe that I will do it.
2: Yes.
1: And that's all you have to do.
0: Mm-hmm.
1: And before I move talk, I'm going to sit down. Have a good day.
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0: Welcome to today's encouragement from Our Daily Bread. Living Water of Christ was written by Lisa M. Samra and read by Rochelle Traub.
1: As I gazed at the intricate etching, Christ and the Woman of Samaria by Dutch artist Rembrandt, two interesting details caught my eye. The first was Jesus' humble pose, leaning over with his hand over his heart as he addressed the Samaritan woman. Due to centuries of hostilities between the two groups, Jews typically didn't associate with Samaritans. Yet Jesus reached out with respect and dignity to a woman considered an outcast. Jesus knew the woman's struggles and offered living water to satisfy her deepest need, the gift of cleansing and life-giving grace available through a restored relationship with God. The second detail that caught my eye was the dark shadow covering the woman's face, symbolizing her initial struggle to recognize Jesus as the Messiah, or Israel's promised rescuer. When the woman told Jesus, "I know that Messiah is coming," and he responded, "I am he," her eyes and heart were opened. As we encounter people who are spiritually thirsty, Jesus' example reminds me to speak with humility and kindness, praying for God to remove the shadow that has blinded the minds of unbelievers so they can fully understand Christ's life-changing offer of living water. Today's encouragement was provided by R. David.

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of surrenderance tonight. 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It sounds great put to music, but it doesn't matter if it's not in your heart. It means nothing if you just say it with your mouth. 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

0: too much to say again.
1: Hallelujah.
0: Mothers, thank you, Jesus.
1: Hallelujah. Hallelujah.
0: Yes, and let us go into the scripture.
1: Jesus. Hallelujah.
0: St. John 3:16. Amen. St.
2: Thank
0: John
2: you, Lord.
0: 3.
2: Thank you, Jesus.
0: Verse 16, and most of us don't even have to turn there, but now we know it. Amen. Amen.
1: Thank you, Jesus. Yes.
0: So,
1: thank you.
0: St. John, the 3rd chapter, 16th verse says, "For God so loved the world that he gave his only begotten Son, that whosoever believed in him should not perish, but have everlasting life." Father God, in the name of Jesus, while we are yet standing, Father, I pray that the words of my mouth and the meditation of my heart be acceptable unto you, my God, my Redeemer, in Christ Jesus' name. Amen.
1: Amen.
0: Amen. You may be seated in the presence of the Almighty God. As we come this morning, I was thinking earlier, Elder Hampton, I said, there are many of us, lack of another word, are bleeding. But yet we're here on the battlefield. We're not going to just skip over it. As Sister Melanie said, this is Mental Health Month. And a lot of us, our minds are on so many people in so many places. And for those of us that are dealing with the loss of the presence of our mothers for the first time, like myself and some of the others, and others not having their spouse with them for the first time, and amen. So myself and my siblings are still moving forward without our mother, and some of us are moving forward without a spouse, but we pray that God will continue to give us strength. Amen. If somebody would have told us we'd been able to stand, we would be like, oh no. But yet here we are standing. Our prophet is in the south with his family doing the eulogy for his brother-in-law. So we have to keep holding one another up in prayer. There's so much going on, and let us not be divided by little things. Let us not break friendship and fellowship by small things, because so many things are going on, and you might not get an opportunity to get back to that person to make it right. So let us keep one another in prayer. I do want to say too, as you said, talking about mental health, I also want to say last week we had the teaching, the women book prayer group brought together on trauma. And I was thinking that when there's a death, it can hit you so hard in so many ways. And as I put out of there, and those emotions can take a front seat and on stage when you least expect it and show up. Amen. Do anybody know what I'm talking about?
1: Oh, yeah.
0: It has nothing to do with your salvation. It has nothing to do with how deep you are. Your title in the body of Christ.
1: Amen.
0: But these things would happen.
1: Yes.
0: So I was thinking about the shooting that happened there on Main Street. That there had to be trauma in a big way. Trauma, I say, because they was already dealing with the death of a loved one.
1: Yes.
0: And in the midst of that, they had to deal with chaos there at the funeral.
1: Yes.
0: We're not trying to judge nobody. We're not going to go there. We're just saying that the things that people have to deal with.
1: Yes.
0: And now they end up having to deal with that on a daily basis.
1: Yes.
0: How many of you know when you experience something, it don't go away overnight?
1: Amen.
0: But it has a way of laying around. Didn't know we were going to go this way. But the Lord wants us to know that he's good and worthy to be praised. He also wants us to know that we have to reach out to somebody. If you're feeling locked in, blocked in, and anything else in, call on somebody. And then if they call, please listen.
1: Yeah.
0: Just listen. They might need to talk. If they make the call, it's about them.
1: Yeah.
0: Unless they say, how you doing, and give you permission to run on. But they might have a situation that they need you to listen to before they flip. You might be the very voice between you, them, and the time they would do something that's not good.
2: Amen.
0: Okay, Holy Spirit, are we finished with that?
2: Come on.
0: So let us stand. And I, mental health, I think Minister, Sister Melanie has already said she makes herself available, and she's there, and it's confidential. I have to say also, if there are those who have situation with drugs, alcohol, then we also have Sister Sarah, who is able to minister to them. Also, if you have a situation, and I promise you, Sister Sarah will also keep that, and your best confidentiality is not going to get there out.
2: Yes. Mm-hmm.
0: So all of us are dealing with something that we are going through. Brother Eugene talked a while back that some of us, it might not be drugs and alcohol, but it might be little daddy might have a hooked on us. It might be Pepsi that has a hold on us. So now, looking at the scripture, and you know when I said I'm not going to be before you long, how many of you know that's a true thing? John 3:16 says, God so loved the world that he gave his only begotten son that whosoever believe in him shall not perish, but have everlasting life. So what I want to use for a subject is love will find a way. Love will find a way. When we find that the world was upside down and inside out and all messed up, as Prophet was said, tore up from the floor, that God knew that there needed to be someone to stay in the gap. So God so loved the world that he emptied out heaven, glory be to God, of his only begotten son, that he will come down on earth, hallelujah, to save a wretch like us. And the Bible says that while we was yet sinners, Christ died for us. He didn't wait till we got fixed up, set up, and everything else. But while we was yet sinners, Christ died for us. Now we want to look at the knowing that in the scripture that God has a character of that of a mother. Glory be to God. He's right there. If you turn your Bibles to Isaiah 66:3, it talks about God said, I will comfort you as a mother comfort her children. He said, I'll comfort you.
2: Yes.
0: So the Father has the mind, glory be to God, of a mother. So I'm going to comfort you. Yes. In other words, when you go through, I'm right there.
2: Uh-huh.
0: The scripture tells us in the book of Proverbs 38, glory be to God. He says, and 10, who can find a virtuous woman?
2: Uh-huh.
0: For her price is far above rubies.
2: Yes.
0: Glory be to God. Her price is far above rubies. There's nothing you can go out and buy that outbeat. Glory be to God.
2: Yes.
0: The price, the love that a mother has.
2: Yes.
0: The mother will be there when I mess up.
2: Yes.
0: Hallelujah. I know I mess up, but my mother was still right there.
2: Yes.
0: You done messed up, but your mother never set you aside.
2: Yes.
0: Glory be to God. I look at it and I begin to think of the mother as a protector. Mother will go up against the judge.
2: Yeah.
0: She will go up against the courthouse.
2: Yeah.
0: And even if a pit bull come after her child, mother will put herself in harm's way just to protect her child. So she's a protector. She'll go up against the lawyer in a courtroom. She'll go up against the officer. You let an officer pull up at the house in the front door. Who's going to be the first to get there? Mother will get there, glory be to God, and be right there. Mother is a cook, a chef. She can get in the kitchen when there seems to be nothing there, and you're trying to figure out where did she get that from. All I saw was a little bit of rice, but then you come to the table, it's a full meal. Glory be to God. Isn't that just like our mother? Glory be to God. Mother as a banker. Glory be to God. When they look around, they say they want to cut the lights off. You don't have the money to do this or that. But somehow, mother will come up with the money to pay the bill. Even though she'll let go of her own need, pushing aside what she desires. But she will be right there. Glory be to God. A mother, hallelujah, will say to you, go out there and get yourself in trouble again. See if I'm going to show up. Just see. You go out there and let something happen. See if I'm going to be right there. But my God, you let that happen. It might not be Mama's fault, but Mama is right there. She will show up and do what needs to be done. Glory be to God. I remember many times my mother, glory be to God, my brothers and I and sister and I remember my mother taking corn meal and making corn bread and then taking meal and making corn bread gravy. Glory be to God. All we saw was cornmeal.
3: All right now.
0: But she came around the corner with a full dish. Glory be to God. Providing. That's our God. That's how good God is. He said, when you go through the fire, I'll be there. When you go through the flood, I'll be there. Our God is right there. For our God is a consuming fire. We have to trust God. He'll see you through. Hallelujah. Elder Hampton, I'm going to tell you to come and take a few words to share with the body. No, I think I'm going to ask Brother Eugene.
3: Amen.
0: My man's for speaking.
4: Amen.
0: Hallelujah.
4: Amen.
0: Give us a couple of minutes.
4: Amen.
0: Hallelujah.
5: Amen. Amen. Amen. Amen. Speaking about mother's love. Amen.
3: Yes.
5: Mother's love is so great. It's priceless. Amen.
3: Yes.
5: And as she said, no matter what you're going through, no matter obstacles or impediments or who has talked you down and who has said you'll never be nothing, who has said you'll never make it, and who has said you're ugly, who has said you this and that, no matter how you look, the doctors, when she said, this is my child, amen. And when she said it was her child, she loved that child, amen. No matter what the people may say, she still loves her child, amen. And sometimes there might have been a mother that might have neglected the child, amen. Might have thrown him in the garbage can. Might have put him in an orphanage. There was another mother that came in that garbage can and took that child and said, this is going to be my child. Amen. There was somebody else that says, you know what, I'm going to go down to the orphan house, mother. And maybe I might have 5 children in this house. But I'm going to go to the orphanage and grab one of them children and make them mine. Amen.
3: Make them mine. Yes.
5: That's a mother's love. Amen.
3: Yes.
5: A mother's love is priceless. Amen.
3: Yes.
5: A mother's love, if you were to put it on a shelf, they would sell out.
3: Yes. Come on.
5: Because you can't buy it.
3: Amen.
5: It's not for sale. Amen.
3: Amen.
5: That is why we must always cherish and love our mothers when we have a chance to cherish and love them. Yes, they make us mad sometimes. Yes, sometimes we think we know more than they do, amen. Yes, sometimes, you know, with my no matter age we get, we got this, amen. And they don't know anything no more, amen. But these are the same ones that know us, amen. That's why, amen. That's why as a mother carried us for 9 months in the womb, amen. She is considered a god on the earth, amen. Because she gave birth to life, amen. God placed in her the ability to give life, amen.
3: Yes, yes.
5: And just like God, amen, he was able to speak things into existence, amen. The mother brought you and I to existence, amen. So there's a powerful, powerful, powerful a person in our mothers, amen. And if our mothers have left and gone, then we have memories, amen.
3: Yes.
5: We have memories that can say, oh man, I remember Mama used to do this. So,
3: yes.
5: Yeah, Mama used to do that, you know?
3: Yes.
5: And we draw those memories, amen.
3: Yes, we do.
4: Amen.
5: Yes, mother's love.
4: Yes, God.
5: Amen.
3: Amen.
5: Happy Mother's Day. God bless you.

0: Hello, hello, hello. 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

0: Welcome to today's encouragement from Our Daily Bread. Living Water of Christ was written by Lisa M. Samra and read by Rochelle Traub.
1: As I gazed at the intricate etching, Christ and the Woman of Samaria, by Dutch artist Rembrandt, two interesting details caught my eye. The first was Jesus' humble pose, leaning over with his hand over his heart as he addressed the Samaritan woman. Due to centuries of hostilities between the two groups, Jews typically didn't associate with Samaritans. Yet Jesus reached out with respect and dignity to a woman considered an outcast. Jesus knew the woman's struggles and offered living water to satisfy her deepest need, the gift of cleansing and life-giving grace available through a restored relationship with God. The second detail that caught my eye was the dark shadow covering the woman's face, symbolizing her initial struggle to recognize Jesus as the Messiah, or Israel's promised rescuer. When the woman told Jesus, "I know that Messiah is coming," and he responded, "I am he," her eyes and heart were opened. As we encounter people who are spiritually thirsty, Jesus' example reminds me to speak with humility and kindness, praying for God to remove the shadow that has blinded the minds of unbelievers so they can fully understand Christ's life-changing offer of living water.
2: Today's encouragement was provided by...

Hallelujah. Thank you, Jesus. It's all about him. You died for me. And you set me free. Come on, Tasha, help me.

0: Hello, hello, hello. 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

right sound of surrenderance tonight. Come on, I won't feed it to you. Our prayer tonight is that's our heart's cry. It sounds great put to music, but it doesn't matter if it's not in

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2: I need you to get up and move.

0: them sopranos struggling. God gonna give you double. Y'all got that last one though. God gonna give you double. No music. 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God gonna give you double. 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
2: As I gazed at the intricate etching, Christ and the Woman of Samaria, by Dutch artist Rembrandt, two interesting details caught my eye. The first was Jesus' humble pose, leaning over with his hand over his heart as he addressed the Samaritan woman. Due to centuries of hostilities between the two groups, Jews typically didn't associate with Samaritans. Yet Jesus reached out with respect and dignity to a woman considered an outcast. Jesus knew the woman's struggles and offered living water to satisfy her deepest need, the gift of cleansing and life-giving grace available through a restored relationship with God. The second detail that caught my eye was the dark shadow covering the woman's face, symbolizing her initial struggle to recognize Jesus as the Messiah, or Israel's promised rescuer. When the woman told Jesus, "I know that Messiah is coming," and he responded, "I am he," her eyes and heart were opened. As we encounter people who are spiritually thirsty, Jesus' example reminds me to speak with humility and kindness, praying for God to remove the shadow that has blinded the minds of unbelievers so they can fully understand Christ's life-changing offer of living water. Today's encouragement was provided by R. David.

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God bless you. 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And remember, God got the power to see you through.

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0: Welcome to today's encouragement from Our Daily Bread. Living Water of Christ was written by Lisa M. Samra and read by Rochelle Traub.
1: As I gazed at the intricate etching, Christ and the Woman of Samaria, by Dutch artist Rembrandt, two interesting details caught my eye. The first was Jesus' humble pose, leaning over with his hand over his heart as he addressed the Samaritan woman. Due to centuries of hostilities between the two groups, Jews typically didn't associate with Samaritans. Yet Jesus reached out with respect and dignity to a woman considered an outcast. Jesus knew the woman's struggles and offered living water to satisfy her deepest need, the gift of cleansing and life-giving grace available through a restored relationship with God. The second detail that caught my eye was the dark shadow covering the woman's face, symbolizing her initial struggle to recognize Jesus as the Messiah, or Israel's promised rescuer. When the woman told Jesus, "I know that Messiah is coming," and he responded, "I am he," her eyes and heart were opened. As we encounter people who are spiritually thirsty, Jesus' example reminds me to speak with humility and kindness, praying for God to remove the shadow that has blinded the minds of unbelievers so they can fully understand Christ's life-changing offer of living water. Today's encouragement was provided by R. David.

Hello. God bless you. This is Pastor Geraldine Finley, Senior Pastor of the Christian Community Outreach Church, coming to you from our new location, 591 New Park Avenue, West Hartford, Connecticut. 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Our online information, 712-439-3900, code 712-039. We would love to hear from you. And remember...

0: God started revealing this revelation, I had to upgrade the title. It's going to be Trading Faith. It's going to take you trading where you put your faith. And what we have to do, which is a very scary thing for people, is take our trust out of what's gotten us here and now put it, trade it for the presence of what God wants to do in our life. Trading faith is changing the faith that got you here for the faith that will take you there. Where is there your prophetic promise? Where is there you walking in purpose? When my anger's about to go crazy, I don't run to a bottle. That's what I used to trust. That's what got me here. I don't run to money and being a workaholic. That's what I used to trust. That's where I used to put my faith. I don't even run to my husband or wife because they are not the source. They are just a resource. I am trading where I used to go, and I'm putting it in the one who can actually heal me.
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0: Welcome to today's encouragement from Our Daily Bread. Living Water of Christ was written by Lisa M. Samra and read by Rochelle Traub.
1: As I gazed at the intricate etching, Christ and the Woman of Samaria by Dutch artist Rembrandt, two interesting details caught my eye. The first was Jesus' humble pose, leaning over with his hand over his heart as he addressed the Samaritan woman. Due to centuries of hostilities between the two groups, Jews typically didn't associate with Samaritans. Yet Jesus reached out with respect and dignity to a woman considered an outcast. Jesus knew the woman's struggles and offered living water to satisfy her deepest need, the gift of cleansing and life-giving grace available through a restored relationship with God. The second detail that caught my eye was the dark shadow covering the woman's face, symbolizing her initial struggle to recognize Jesus as the Messiah, or Israel's promised rescuer. When the woman told Jesus, "I know that Messiah is coming," and he responded, "I am he," her eyes and heart were opened. As we encounter people who are spiritually thirsty, Jesus' example reminds me to speak with humility and kindness, praying for God to remove the shadow that has blinded the minds of unbelievers so they can fully understand Christ's life-changing offer of living water. Today's encouragement was provided by Arthur.

Hello. God bless you. This is Pastor Geraldine Finley, Senior Pastor of the Christian Community Outreach Church, coming to you from our new location, 591 New Park Avenue, West Hartford, Connecticut. 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Our online information, 712-439-3900, code 712-039. We would love to hear from you. And remember, God got the power to see you.

0: appreciate the opportunity to be here and stand before this great congregation, these great men of valor, and this great pastor, Dr. Bendy. I came in today, I said, this is fifth Sunday, right? And this is supposed to be a dress down Sunday. And I saw our pastor dressed up. You know what? You all can be seated. Yeah, but sometimes I forget to tell you to sit down, and you'll be standing there all day. Simple things like that survive sometimes. That's what we're going to talk about today. Simple things. God created Adam and Eve. He put them in the garden, and he gave them a few simple instructions. He said, there's a couple things in your heart that I want you to do. This is what I'm expecting of you. I want you to leave that tree called the tree of knowledge of good and evil. I want you to leave that tree alone. Don't eat nothing off it. Don't pick those leaves off it. Don't touch it. You know, just leave that tree alone. That's what. And he said, I want you to be fruitful, multiply, and fill the earth. Say, now, if you do these two things, I will allow you to live forever in a garden paradise. All I got to do is two things. You know, be that tree alone and enjoy each other's company. That's all you have to do. And God said, you can live forever in paradise. Well, you see where we're living, right? We're not in any paradise. You know, by about eight generations, things have gotten so bad in the earth that God had Noah building an ark. You know, he was building that ark where he could save a few of those things that he had created on earth, and he was going to get rid of all of it. He's going to wipe it all out. It just got that bad. It was making him sick. He didn't want to look at it no more. God says, be fruitful, multiply, and fill the earth. And what the people decided they wanted to do, build a tower to heaven. We don't want to spread out and fill the earth like God said. What we want to do is all live together in one building. And we're going to just build it up until we reach it all the way to heaven. So God confused the language. When he captured the Canaan land, God promises them that Canaan land. He said, when you go in there, I want you to destroy everything. Kill everybody. Even all the cattle and the animals. I want you to get rid of everything. Don't save nothing. So when they went in there, they kept some people for servants. They collected tributes from others. They held on to the cattle, and we're still fighting. We're still fighting for the land. We're still fighting for the land. It was a simple thing. You know, just go and get rid of those guys that are over there. Get rid of those things that are over there and move in and look there. It didn't happen. Simple things. God totally Lot's family. They were living over there in Sodom and Gomorrah, and God said, I'm going to destroy this place. He said, I want you to send them three angels down there. The angel said, listen, I want you to get up out of here and head out there, put a field, and don't look back. Don't look back. Just get up out of here and leave this place behind. And we try to remember what it looked like. There where they were. Lot's family was up there in the plain, safe and sound. Where was Lot's wife? She was turned into a pillar of salt. She was left back, so she was looking back. He couldn't get over there. Israelites was wandering in the woods. God was feeding them with manna from heaven. They would go out every morning and gather this manna. Give instructions. Make sure you got enough for everybody, but don't take any extra. Make sure you get enough, but don't take any extra.
1: Yes,
0: come on. Manna was gathered fresh every day. It wouldn't keep overnight. Manna wouldn't keep overnight. But then there were those who had tried. They gathered up enough to eat. And they gathered up some extra stuff, so they want some of these late night snacks or whatever. They gathered them up, and sure enough, they rotted and stunk. But there was an exception to that rule. The exception had to do with another rule that God gave. God gave them a rule that said, you got to take a day off. You have to take a day off, so gather manna every day, but on the sixth day, gather dough. Gather manna every day on the sixth day, gather dough. Right? And they went and got the manna on the sixth day and kept it for the seventh day. It didn't rot. It didn't stink. Here's what happened if you didn't get enough. You better be ready to fast. Because on the seventh day, there wasn't going to be no manna. No manna to go out there and get. So do it like you're supposed to. It's, you know, God makes things so easy. He makes them so simple. Simple instruction. He said, believe, confess with your mouth, Jesus Christ. And believe in your heart that God raised him from the dead. And you shall be saved. That's simple.
1: Right.
0: That's simple. You know, everything was so simple. I don't mean that God made everything simple, but he made most of the things that the test he gave us were simple things, easy things to do. Walking in the woods like Pharaoh. Moses went up to Pharaoh and said, God said, let's go. God said, let's go. And then there were 10 plagues. and a river, a wall of river later, Pharaoh and them still out there. Pharaoh got all his whole army killed. Got all his things destroyed because he wouldn't give follow a simple instruction. Let my people go.
1: Yes.
0: I had to take a look. I got to come here. All right.
1: All right.
0: That was all they had to do. got to punish him because you disobeyed. You didn't keep the Sabbath. You had anything I tell you to do. So I can't keep looking now. He like, you know, he make me look bad. So I got to take care of it. So God had them carried off to Babylon. But he said, you know, this is punishment, yes. But you don't have to do hard time. You got to be over there for 70 years or so. You can go down there, start your farm, you know, get your garden going, raise your crop, open up your little shop and store, do everything that you would normally do, because you're going to be here for 70 years. So what did they do? They found themselves some false prophets. Somebody would tell them that they're going home right away. So he was over there all the while that they was there. He was acting up, causing problems, causing trouble, and getting nothing accomplished. God said, what he said, you can prosper and live a prosperous life. And he said, in 78, I haven't forgot you. I don't have any bad thoughts towards you.
1: Yes, Lord.
0: You just had to be chosen. A couple of things. He said, but in 70 years, I'll come back and get you.
1: No.
0: He said, if you don't pray for me, I'm going to make you pray for me. You know, I'm going to make you pray. And ask me to come back, and I'm going to come out of it. I've got to go over here and get you and put you right back in the promised land. That land flowing with milk and honey. I'll bring you back over there. You know, I didn't abandon you. Yeah, I was angry, but I wasn't so mad that I was going to let you go. No, I didn't do that. I'm sorry. You simple thing, he said, just get over there and live the good life. You will be in Babylon, you were in exile, but you continue, you know, like I said, you don't have to do a hard time over there. You can do some easy time. In 2 Kings, 5th chapter, there's a story there about a man named Naaman. Great man of valor. One of the king's favorites. Had one problem. Naaman was a leper. If you know anything about leprosy, it's not just a physical disease. It's a social disease. They had laws against associating with people who had leprosy. Okay. If people had leprosy, they had to be separated. They couldn't be inside the city walls. They had to be outside. They couldn't go visit anybody. Nobody could go visit them. It was a social disease as well as physical disease. So, Naaman had everything going for him, except he was a leper, which meant that he had nothing going for him. So they went off. Well, just read it from chapter 5 here. 2 Kings chapter 5. It says, now Naaman, captain of the host of the king of Syria, was a great man with his master and honorable, because by him the Lord had given deliverance unto Syria. He was also a mighty man in valor, but he was a leper. And the Syrians had gone out by companies and had brought away captive out of the land of Israel a little maid, and she waited on Naaman's wife. And she said unto her mistress, would God that my Lord were with the prophet that is in Samaria, he would recover of his leprosy. She's down there, kids. She bragging, you know. Back whenever, you know, we was over at my house. These things would be on the community. He couldn't be walking around there with no leprosy. No, we got a prophet down there. Take care of that right away. Somebody went and told the kid. Somebody went and told the kid. In verse 4 it says, and one went in and told his Lord, saying, thus and thus said the maid that is in the land of Israel, or from the land of Israel. And the king of Syria said, go, and I will send a letter unto the king of Israel. And he departed and took with him 10 talents of silver, 6,000 pieces of gold, and 10 changes of raiment. And he brought the letter to the king of Israel, saying, now when this letter is come unto thee, behold, I have therewith sent Naaman, my servant, to thee, that thou mayst recover him of his leprosy. Naaman, like, came to pass when the king of Israel had read the letter, that he rent his clothes and said, am I God? Kill and to make alive, that this man doth send unto me to recover a man of his leprosy. Wherefore, consider, I pray thee, and see how he seeketh to quarrel with me. This guy must be trying to pick a fight. He got to be trying to pick a fight. He's sending a man down here for me to cure him of leprosy. My God, I'm just a man. But I'm just a man. He must be born to fight. Service clothes. Okay, there we go. Stand up yourself. In verse 8. When Elisha, the man of God, had heard that the king of Israel had rent his clothes, that he sent to the king, saying, wherefore hast thou rent thy clothes? Let him come now to me, and he shall know that there's a prophet in the
2: which Jesus.
0: For

0: Naaman came, verse 9, with his horses, with his chariot, and stood at the door of the house of Elisha. And Elisha sent a messenger unto him, saying, Go and wash in the Jordan 7 times, and thy flesh shall come again to thee, and thou shalt be clean. Prophet didn't even go outside.
1: Okay.
0: Now we know this was a social disease, so you know what I mean? So he didn't go outside. He said, someone, go down there, go tell him to go jump in the Jordan for about 7 times. Like, and you know, Naaman was rotten and went away and said, Behold, I thought he'll surely come out to me. He said, I know he's coming out. And he would stand and call on the name of the Lord his God, and strike his hand over the plate, you know, and recover his life. You know, he was looking for folks to come out, and jump up and down, and turn somersaults in this, somewhere, you know, I'm supposed to at least see the man. Come out. Then he shut on his door down in that nasty Jordan River. Yeah. Verse 12 says, Are not Abana and Pharpar rivers in Damascus better than all the waters in the Israelites? May I not watch it? Let me be done. Every time I went away, he was mad.
2: Yeah.
0: God has made out and makes it. Like when he gave Abraham the hard test, he said, you have sacrificed your son. That's a hard test. But even still, he made it so that he didn't have to do that.
1: Yes.
0: The hard thing that you're looking for and want to find in Jesus, it's not the thing that God is putting out before you.
1: Come on, speak, Jesus.
0: And he's going to, when you go ahead and look for the hard thing, make things hard for yourself. Make things hard for yourself. That's what I'm going to do. I'm going to do the work for you.
1: Jesus.
0: Hold your peace. Let me fight the battle.
2: Right.
0: And you will have the victory.
1: Mm-hmm.
0: And that's what you have to do. You have to learn. Hold our peace. Let the Lord fight the battle. And to do the simple thing that God has put before us. Don't be looking for something else, something hard, something difficult, some. You know, God ain't asking us to do everything. That's His job. He said, you don't have to do the miracle.
1: Yes.
0: You just have to believe.
1: Yes,
3: yes.
0: Believe that I will do it.
3: Yes, yes.
0: And that's all you have to do.
1: Mm-hmm.
0: And before I old talk, I'm going to sit down. Y'all have a good day.
2: Amen.
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2: 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Yeah, yeah. Whoa, whoa, whoa. If there's one thing I know.
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1: 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All right, coming up on the show, man, the book tour, The Bible's Better Than Netflix, is in full effect. I'll tell you how we can get out to your location or how you can get your hands on the latest copy of the newest, hottest Christian book out on the market. Yep, on the road to the bestsellers. I'll tell you about that. More new music than you can ever take in segment four. Segment three, I got three things. I got 11 vintage cooking hacks that most people forget about, and is too much sleep dangerous? Too much sleep dangerous. I'll definitely talk about that. Mark White shows up in segment two, and I got the top 15 songs from around the nation. Hey, the cell phone check is back, and you can always check in at 281-886-3915. 281-886-3915 is the number, or you can always email us if you got a business or a brand and you want us to talk

0: 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Without any further ado, let's jump into the top 15 songs from around the nation. Let's start it off with a brand new song. He's back. This is the second time in 2 weeks with a new song, but this song is called We Back. Okay, We Back. Okay, Andy Mineo starts us off with the number 15 song. Let's go.
1: Number 15.

0: 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The number 14 song is All I Need. You all that I can't sing. Here he is, 1K Few. Goes like this.
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We count them down, 15 down to number one. The cell phone check is on the way, so get those texts in right now. I hadn't heard from you in a few weeks, all right? 281-886-3915. As we get into the number 13 song, it's Heaven Sent by Miles Minnick featuring Lecrae, and it goes like this inside the Bless Beats Live Weekend Syndicated Show. 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

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Blessedbeats.com, we got the latest on the book. The Bible's Better Than Netflix on there, all right? As we get into the number 12 song, We Still Believe. Here's KB. Holy Forever. Check this one out.

0: 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The cell phone check is up next. Stick and stay, don't move. I'm going to read your text messages live on the radio, and I'll tell you about it next. After the number 11 song, here's Forrest Frank. This is called Sunrise.
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It's time for that cell phone check. It is growing. All the way from St. Marcos, Texas, Genesis is checking in. Thank you. Shana Johnson, Frisco, Texas, thank you for checking in. Aaliyah Ray, Tampa, Florida, I see you. Lucia, all the way in Albuquerque, New Mexico, definitely checking in. Riri, Austin, Texas, I see you checking in. Isaiah, my frat brother, checking in. I want to say, is that South Carolina also? Larry Robinson, I see you checking in. Paulus Island, South Carolina, checking in. Maggie G, checking in. Phil in Wisconsin, checking in. And you can always check in, too. 281-886-3915 as we get into the number 10 song. Might Not Go, it's Show Baraka. He sounds like this. Number

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1: 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Pick up a book or two. All right. The number 9 song, The Gospel of Thunder, Alex Jean. Sounds
2: number
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0: is one of the best artists in Christian hip hop, and I don't know if he gets his just due, but he's on his countdown. This is the second time 1K Fuel featuring 1K Peace on. This is called Yet. Check him out.
1: Number 8.
2: Hey, Project. I'm pretty sure they know by now.

0: Weekend Syndicated Show. Counted down, seven down to number one. We are inside of segment two. This segment is brought to you by Lockdown Love. Those people that may be incarcerated behind bars and cannot afford to make the phone call. So we're asking people to afford it for them. They call. Sometimes they need prayer. Sometimes they just need to talk. But you can also always sow a seed at our Cash App at Blessed Beats. B-L-E. S-S-E-D. Beats is spelled with a Z. B-E-A-T-Z. Let's continue the countdown. The number seven song. Happy birthday to the homie Bizzle, who celebrated one this week. Here he is right now with On Me. Number seven.
1: Yeah.

0: 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We do this each and every week. Hey, sir. Hey, ma'am. If you got a business, you got a brand, or you're an artist and you want us to spread your message across the nation, it is easy. Drop me an email. Tell me about it. Let me know. I'll reach out to you and we can actually talk about your business on the radio. Yes, we can. All right. 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Let's go. The number six song.
1: Number six.

0: 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Jackie Hill Perry is really underrated when it comes to artistry, but she comes in at the number five spot called Tell No Lies, featuring the king of Christian hip-hop, Lecrae, and it goes like this.
1: Number five.

0: biggest artists right here. I always see him on Instagram, and he's always having a bottle of water while he's rapping. But here's the interesting thing. He always takes the brand off the water. And I'm always like, do you refill that bottle, or is this just your thing because nobody's sponsoring you? Either way it goes, he has great music. Kinda Wanna, let you hear it. Name of the song, Kinda Wanna. Number four, Lathan Warlick. Check him out.
1: Number four.
2: Yeah. I can't.

0: songs to go inside the Blessed Beats Live Weekend Syndicated Show. Special three songs to go because this guy, this is his third time on the countdown. I don't think I've ever had an artist on the countdown three or more times. But here he is. 1K Few is called Aretha at number three.
1: Number three.

0: this guy? It's Jerry Sanders. He's one of the first artists that ever came on the show about 4 years ago, and he's still doing his thing for the Lord. Calls this one Glory to the Lord. Check it out at number two.
1: Number two.

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1: All right, this is the Bless Beats Live Weekend Syndicated Show. We made it down to the number one song on the countdown this week. No other artist with no bigger swag than this guy right here. From fashion to faith, he really represents the kingdom, and he does it well. Absolutely love it. After his son. Say that three times fast. It's called Keanu's song, KB, at number one for the third week in a row.
2: Number one.
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1: I Daddy, I love you.
0: Are you saying that because I let you get on the song?
1: Yeah.
0: What's your favorite thing about God?
1: That he made you.
0: Singing my song, I'm singing my song. Yeah, K to the second letter.

0: 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You can swing by the website, blessedbeats.com, and get a replay of the full countdown. And tag some of the artists and let them know where their ranking is on the countdown. Time to check in Alabama with the homie Mark White. He makes a difference in a minute. Mark?
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1: On this Make a Difference Minute, Heather Sorrell shares part of her family's journey as her husband Benny lives with young onset Parkinson's. It's a story of resilience, love, and the power of walking through life's challenges with faith and determination. Let's talk about Benny's battle, A Family in Need, which is the GoFundMe that Jennifer set up to try to support you and Benny and your family right now.
3: It has been a tough year. There's been a lot of things, financially speaking, and his medications are, usually you're adding more medications as you go along. He's had so many different doctor's visits. And there's some supplies as he goes along. And sadly, they're not always inexpensive. We need to get him on a BiPAP machine. And the BiPAP machine, right now, we're trying to work with insurance, but initially they've said they will not cover it. Well, that's a very large price item that he needs to help him with day-to-day functioning. So Jennifer set this up, and it has just been a blessing to be able to purchase some things, to be able to pay off some things, and to help us just day-to-day be able to focus on him and focus on how can we take the best care of you that we can.
1: 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You can also support through Venmo at Heather P.S., 1996. 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
0: 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Stick and stay. We'll be right back with more of your favorites along the way. Segment 3. It's next.

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0: Welcome to today's encouragement from Our Daily Bread. 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
1: As I gazed at the intricate etching, Christ and the Woman of Samaria by Dutch artist Rembrandt, two interesting details caught my eye. The first was Jesus' humble pose, leaning over with his hand over his heart as he addressed the Samaritan woman. Due to centuries of hostilities between the two groups, Jews typically didn't associate with Samaritans. Yet Jesus reached out with respect and dignity to a woman considered an outcast. Jesus knew the woman's struggles and offered living water to satisfy her deepest need, the gift of cleansing and life-giving grace available through a restored relationship with God. The second detail that caught my eye was the dark shadow covering the woman's face, symbolizing her initial struggle to recognize Jesus as the Messiah, or Israel's promised rescuer. When the woman told Jesus, "I know that Messiah is coming," and he responded, "I am he," her eyes and heart were opened. As we encounter people who are spiritually thirsty, Jesus' example reminds me to speak with humility and kindness, praying for God to remove the shadow that has blinded the minds of unbelievers so they can fully understand Christ's life-changing offer of living water. Today's encouragement was provided.
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segment three goes a little interesting. You ever thought about having too much sleep? Is too much sleep dangerous for you? We'll definitely talk about that right after these two songs. You don't want to miss this. This is the Bless Me Live Show. Yeah.

right, welcome back to the Blessed Beats Live Weekend Syndicated Show. No, not really yawning. But if you ever think about it, sometimes we say we don't get enough sleep, and that's bad for you, of course. But how about getting too much sleep? Yeah, check this out. Sleeping for too long is worse for your health than lack of sleep. A new study has suggested that first and foremost. Too much sleep, I correlate that with procrastination. Yeah, but researchers have found people who regularly sleep for fewer hours than 7 per night or more than 9 are at risk with their health, right? Study revealed that those people sleeping for fewer than 7 hours were 14% more likely to die from certain causes of illness from just not moving the body. Yeah, the body is not made for us to just lay around. I think that's a whole Bible sermon in itself, a sermon I would call Get Up and Move Your Body, right? Right. But it also showed the increased risk for bad health or even death for 34% for people who are sleeping more and more and more on the regulars. Yeah. So it's some good times where you should actually take some time off, rest your body, recharge your brain and let your body just reheal or just rest. But sometimes too much rest can be bad. Now that I think about it, too much of anything can be bad. You think? What are your thoughts? Send me an email, blessedbeatsmedia@gmail.com. Stick and stay, more of your favorites long way, don't you?

Hi, this is the Blessed Weeks Live Weekend Syndicated Show. I am hungry and I need a cook in my life. Yeah, if you can't cook, when I come right back, 11 vintage cooking hacks most people have forgotten about. Ooh, this should be good. I'll talk about it next time.

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Let's jump right into it, right? There are cooking hacks out there to make your food taste a little bit better, and some people have easily forgotten about them. So I got 11 of them for you that will make remind you or make you a better cook. Like number 11, enhancing your coffee with salt. Yeah, did you not know that? Speaking of that, I'm not a big coffee drinker, but I'll tell you this. I enhance all my fruit with a little sprinkle, not a season, but a little sprinkle of salt. Number 10 on this list, adding mayonnaise to cake batter. Ugh, never knew that, adding mayonnaise to cake batter. Kind of sounds like a cruel joke, doesn't it? But to understand this, you might have to actually do some research, but it makes your cake more savory is what a chef have said. All right, number 9 on this list, storing your cookie dough in ice trays. Yep, that's keeping the cookie dough fresh so it didn't seal. Did you know that? Right? Number 8 on the list, balancing your cake pan upside down on a glass bottle. What does that do? Balancing the cake pan upside down on the top of a glass bottle is an old school hack, is what the experts say for older generations, for stuff like angel food cake, right? At this point, you're likely wondering, how does this all work? Well, what it does is it makes your cake fluffy and light at the top. I don't know how it does it, but it absolutely does it. All right, stick and stay. When I come back, I'll have more of those hacks.

I don't know, I just love doing these switch ups, you know what I'm saying? I want you to feel like you and Brian Connie right now, heading straight to the beach, right down off of Las Olas. Yeah. But you know, it's one of them days that all the dunks are, you know what I'm saying? Not the shoes, not dunks. Talking about the whips. Big boys. 954.

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We're talking about 11 cooking hacks. I'm not going to read all 11. I'll just read two more, but stashing baking grease. I thought that was something of a TV show, but storing those leftover baking grease, it'll keep you from having to use like regular grease. You already know like stuff like bacon makes its own grease, so you can actually save money from the grocery store on buying grease, of course, if you store your baking grease. All right, go to the website, blessedbeats.com. You can get the rest of these cooking hacks right there, and I hope those things help you, all right?

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All right? Check this new song out right now. Love it. This.

0: coming your way. Y'all, let me know if the new stuff out there. I think I want to start a Spotify Blessed Beats playlist to continue to put all of this new music on there. But check out new music like this one. Why Do We? Here's D1. Check them out.
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Look, tell your label and whoever sent you, I'm back to business. 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

0: 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Living Water of Christ was written by Lisa M. Samra and read by Rochelle Traub.
1: As I gazed at the intricate etching, Christ and the Woman of Samaria by Dutch artist Rembrandt,

two interesting details caught my eye. The first was Jesus' humble pose, leaning over with his hand over his heart as he addressed the Samaritan woman. Due to centuries of hostilities between the two groups, Jews typically didn't associate with Samaritans. Yet Jesus reached out with respect and dignity to a woman considered an outcast. Jesus knew the woman's struggles and offered living water to satisfy her deepest need, the gift of cleansing and life-giving grace available through a restored relationship with God. The second detail that caught my eye was the dark shadow covering the woman's face, symbolizing her initial struggle to recognize Jesus as the Messiah, or Israel's promised rescuer. When the woman told Jesus, "I know that Messiah is coming," and he responded, "I am he," her eyes and heart were opened. As we encounter people who are spiritually thirsty, Jesus' example reminds me to speak with humility and kindness, praying for God to remove the shadow that has blinded the minds of unbelievers, so they can fully understand Christ's life-changing offer of living water. Today's encouragement was provided by R.D.

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God bless you. 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We would love to hear from you.

This one got us in trouble right here. 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Just keep that bass line going.

0: gotta open up your mouth. Clapping is good, but you gotta get the word out. Get the word out. It's the word. It's the word. Yeah, yeah.
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